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Jesus, when he had cried again with a loud voice, yielded up the ghost. And behold, the veil of the temple was rent in twain from the top to the bottom. He ever liveth to make intercession for them. For such an high priest became us, who is holy, harmless, undefiled, separate from sinners, and made higher than the heavens, who needeth not daily, as those high priests, to offer up sacrifice, first for his own sins, then for the people's. For this he did once when he offered up himself.

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Hi, folks. This is Jimmy Martin. You know I was raised as a little poor boy up in East Tennessee in a little town called Sneedville. And my dad passed away when I was 4 years old, and we was really poor folks. And we had to get out and hunt and kill game and stuff for a living, so I had a good possum dog. And my next-door neighbor, he had a good possum dog, and we'd catch a lot of possums and take their hides and buy some clothes and shoes to go to school with. So one night, my neighbor invited me out. Said, Jimmy, why don't you come out and eat supper with me? So I went out there, and guess what he had? 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Said, now, Jimmy, you can eat them both, the groundhog or the possum, or you can pick one. So I looked at him. I decided I'll pick one.

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He grabbed me where my pants hung loose.

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0: Our next song, we're going to do Redwood Hill. 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
1: As soon as
0: he
1: gets his cape,
2: as soon as I get cape.
1: It's always awesome.

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4: AP News, I'm Marcela Sanchez. U.S. Ambassador to China David Perdue says President Trump raised the possibility of selling U.S. weapons to Chinese President Xi Jinping. He spoke to Shannon Bream on Fox News Sunday, days after Trump hosted Xi for a state visit in Washington. But Perdue did not specify when the offer was made. Perdue also said Trump and Xi continue to talk about future U.S. weapons sales to Taiwan. China has pressed Washington to halt those arms sales. In the UK, counter-terror detectives are investigating whether yesterday's arrests near an airbase foiled an attempted attack linked to Iran. AP correspondent Charles de Ledesma reports the airbase has been used by the U.S. Air Force during the Iran war.
5: British police arrested five men on Sunday on suspicion of preparing an act of terrorism and explosives offences outside RAF Fairford, a military base in Western England that's operated by the U.S. Air Force. Three suspicious vehicles are being searched and counter-terror officers are leading the investigation. Fairford, about 100 miles west of London, is one of several bases in Britain that are used by the U.S. Air Force under an agreement dating from the 1950s. American B-1 and B-52 bombers took off from Fairford for operations during the Iran conflict. I'm Charles de Ledesma.
4: Two giant pandas have arrived in Atlanta as part of an agreement between the Chinese and American governments. The panda's arrival was announced last week by Chinese President Xi Jinping during a three-day summit with President Trump. Global shares are trading mixed after a cool down in oil prices last week helped U.S. stocks close out their first winning week in the last three. More stories at apnews.com. This is AP News.
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3: And taking a look at the forecast, a simple one indeed. Sunshine, high near 77 today. A north wind 5 to 7 miles per hour. Mostly clear tonight, low around 54. Mostly sunny Tuesday, high near 80, and calm wind. Right now at WPAQ Mount Airy, North Carolina, we're at 57 degrees.
7: In sports, the Las Vegas Aces' A.J. Wilson has won the Associated Press's WNBA Player of the Year Award for an unprecedented third straight season. Wilson received 15 of the 17 first-place votes from a national media panel on Sunday. She topped Olivia Miles of the Minnesota Lynx, as well as Caitlin Clark and Kelsey Mitchell of the Indiana Fever. Angel Reese dethroned Wilson as the AP Defensive Player of the Year. Coach of the Year is Cheryl Reeve of the Minnesota Lynx. Caitlin Clark was chosen as Comeback Player of the Year. Matt Fitzpatrick eased to victory at the French Open on Sunday for his fourth title of the year. The Englishman shot a 1-under-70 in the final round and was 20-under for the tournament. Spaniard Angel Hidalgo at 67 finished 3 strokes back. In tennis, Alexander Zverev added another highlight moment to his breakout season by clinching the decisive points that brought the Laver Cup back to Team Europe on Sunday. He defeated Lerner Tien 7-6-6-3 to make it a 13-5 victory for Europe. Linda Noskova and Karolina Mukova have teamed together to win the Billie Jean King Cup for Czechia. The 6th-ranked Noskova and 8th-ranked Mukova each won their singles matches Sunday as Czechia beat Ukraine 2-0 in the final of the women's tennis team event. Noskova bested 7th-ranked Elena Svitolina 6-3-7-6 after Mukova beat 47th-ranked Anhelina Kalinina 6-2-6-3. As the Major League Baseball regular season wound up this weekend, the Cleveland Guardians wrapped up their third straight division title by beating the Kansas City Royals 11-5 on Saturday night. Cleveland has won 7 AL Central championships in the past 11 seasons. NASCAR legend Darrell Waltrip has stepped away from public life, reportedly due to a progressive brain disease. Waltrip and his family shared a statement last week that noted that the former driver, quote, has been diagnosed with frontotemporal degeneration complicated by possible CTE, likely from injuries incurred during his racing career. Waltrip is 79. Yesterday's scores, first in the WNBA, it was the Valkyries over the Wings, 104-80, Dream 92, Mystics 77, Aces 102, Fever 85, Liberty defeated the Lynx 91-75. Major League Baseball, Nationals 6, the Mets 4, Phillies 7, the Rays 3, Cubs 6, the Red Sox 2, Dodgers 5, the Giants 1, Astros shut out the A's 9-0, Blue Jays 5, the Reds 1, Marlins 5, the Braves 3, Pirates over the Tigers 4-2, Mariners 7, the Angels 3, Twins 6, the Rangers 4, Padres topped the Diamondbacks 9-4, Royals 3, the Guardians 2, White Sox 4, the Rockies 2, Brewers over the Cardinals 6-4. And in the NFL, Steelers over the Bengals 30-27, Jaguars 35, Patriots 6, Giants 12, the Titans 7, Commanders 33, Seahawks 31, Lions over the Jets 31-24, Browns 21, Panthers 18, Chiefs 24, Dolphins 10, Bills 24, Chargers 16, Colts over the Texans 19-17, 49ers 36, Cardinals 30, Vikings top the Buccaneers 23-16, Raiders 35, Saints 27, Ravens 34, Cowboys 31, Broncos come back to defeat the Rams 30-26. Tonight, it'll be the Eagles and the Bears. That's sports for WSYD and WPAQ.

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2: AP News, I'm Marcela Sanchez. The U.S. and China have released lists of products worth about $30 billion each that will see tariff cuts. The deal is expected to boost bilateral trade. The announcement follows a meeting between Chinese President Xi Jinping and President Trump in Washington. In the UK, police arrested five men after three vans were spotted near RAF Fairford. Counter-terror detectives are investigating whether the arrests near the U.S.-operated Air Force base may have foiled an attempted attack linked to Iran. The men were initially held over suspected explosives offenses and later arrested on suspicion of preparing an act of terrorism. Trump says the arrests followed cooperation between the U.S. and Britain. Seoul's waiting for a response after Ukraine's leader unilaterally revealed information on North Korean prisoners. The AP's Charles de Ledesma reports.
3: South Korea has demanded an apology from Ukraine after President Volodymyr Zelensky revealed in a speech what Seoul says was supposed to be a secret transfer of two North Korean prisoners of war to South Korea. South Korean President Lee Jae-myung quickly accused Ukraine of violating a non-disclosure agreement, which Ukraine denies. The two soldiers were captured on a Ukraine-Russia battlefield in early 2025. South Korea had urged Ukraine not to send them back to North Korea, fearing persecution. The situation strained relations between the two countries, with South Korea expressing strong regret of Ukraine's actions on Sunday. I'm Charles de Ledesma.
2: Residents of coastal communities in the Northeast are dealing with floodwaters for a second day as a powerful nor'easter pummeled the shoreline yesterday, knocking out power to tens of thousands of homes. Local officials in New Jersey and New York have told residents that high tide later today could potentially bring more flooding. This is AP News.
4: Here's news for WSYD and WPAQ. A new Virginia hunger study revealed 42% of households in the Commonwealth were food insecure between May 2025 and May 2026. Eddie Oliver, executive director of the Federation of Virginia Food Banks, defined food insecurity as an entire household without consistent access to the food needed for an active, healthy lifestyle. Some of the most affected groups are households with children. One in two households with children are experiencing food insecurity, and Black and Hispanic Virginians are also more likely to be food insecure. Gas prices are climbing across Virginia, with the average price now about $4.

0: Duluth-bound ferries. Visitors will not be permitted. A Greensboro man has been charged with two felonies following a shooting at Caraway Speedway in Sophia on Saturday night. Randolph County Sheriff's Office deputies responded to a report of a shooting on Racetrack Road and found two victims who had sustained non-life-threatening injuries. Both subjects were transported to local hospitals for treatment. Derek Luther Marshall, 22, of Greensboro, was arrested on Sunday. He's been charged with two counts of felony assault with a deadly weapon with intent to kill, inflicting serious injury. A federal judge has agreed to delay until January the arraignment of former FBI Director James Comey on charges that he threatened President Donald Trump with a social media post in North Carolina. Comey had been scheduled to appear Wednesday before U.S. District Judge Louise Flanagan. Comey's lawyers requested the delay. Government prosecutors did not object. The Governor's Recovery Office for Western North Carolina have released the details on a plan that promises to help rebuild and grow the region's economy. According to a press release, the Western North Carolina Economic Recovery Plan was built with input from 28 counties, the Colea Boundary, 5 regional councils of government, chambers of commerce, and economic development organizations. It focuses on 9 areas: infrastructure, natural resources, economic development and entrepreneurship, housing, education and workforce development, healthcare, arts, culture, and tourism, and also agriculture. It also sets 5-year and 10-year targets for each area. Sharon Decker, Grow NC's senior advisor for long-term recovery, has been named as the plan's head. That's news for WSYD and WPAQ.
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2: Sunshine today, the high near 77, north wind 5 to 7 miles per hour. Mostly clear tonight, down to around 54. Mostly sunny, high near 80 tomorrow, and calm wind. Current temperature this morning at WPAQ is 58 degrees. Surrey Communications bringing us a look at the forecast. 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
1: Mr. James Andrew Edwards, 84, of Mount Airy, passed away Friday morning at Lexington Healthcare Center. Mr. Edwards, born on May the 25th, 1942, in Carroll County, to the late Isaac and Elizabeth Hawks Edwards. Left to cherish his memory, his wife of 64 years, Carol Edwards, daughters Kathy Williams and Robert, Annette Bowman and Ray, Tammy Meadows and Jerome, and Ashton Rojas and Daniel, sons James, Isaac, and Stephen Metter, numerous grandchildren, and his extra, Madeline Edwards. In addition to his parents, Mr. Edwards was preceded in death by a son, Arthur Edwards, sister, Ollie Hawks, a brother, Oscar Edwards. There will be no formal services at the funeral home at this time. Online condolences may be made at moodyfuneralservices.com. Louis Joseph Halford, Joe Halford, 86, went to be with the Lord September 23rd, a loving husband to Kathleen for 64 years. Joe was a detective lieutenant for the Panama City Police Department in Florida. He retired and moved to Mount Airy in 2000 to help work for the Easter Gospel Group. He is survived by his wife and daughter, Rebecca Davis, son, Lewis, grandchildren, Rachel, Julia, and Skyler, great-grandchildren, Hazel, August, and Autumn. He loved his family. He enjoyed the ministry of gospel music, but most of all, Joe loved the Lord. Funeral services are today at 2 o'clock at Rescue Baptist Church in Pilot Mountain. The family will receive friends today, 1 until 2, at the church. In lieu of flowers, memorial donations may be made to St. Jude Children's Research Hospital, Moody. Funeral Service Mount Airy is serving the family. Mr. Ernest Gray Lawrence, 98, of Mount Airy, passed away Thursday at his residence surrounded by his loving family. He was born August 26th, 1928, in Surrey County, to the late Henry Clay Lawrence III and the late May Smith Lawrence. Left to cherish his memories, children, and their spouses, Ernest, Ernie, Gray Lawrence Jr., and Sarah, Gary Lawrence and Kathy, Darlene Wegner and Doug, Tim Lawrence, and Janet. Grandchildren, also great-grandchildren. Sisters, Dorothy Dot Bowman and Betty Adams, and many nieces, nephews, cousins, and friends. In addition to his parents, he was preceded in death by his loving wife, Opal Pauline Wright Lawrence, and his siblings, Graham Lawrence, Davis Lawrence, Dorsey Lawrence, Flossie Snow, Lois Brown, Helen Outlaw, and Juanita Thompson. Mr. Lawrence, a member of New Hope Baptist Church, and before his retirement, he worked as a construction superintendent, also enjoyed working on the farm with his late wife and enjoying their time together. Visitation is today from 1 to 2 at New Hope Baptist Church. The funeral follows at 2 o'clock today in the church. Reverend Trent Lyons officiating burial follows in the church cemetery. Family would like to offer special thanks to caregivers Cindy Mays and Vicki Tate. Moody Davis Funeral Service Dobson is respectfully serving the Lawrence family. Mr. Cheryl Murray Lilly, 81, of Mount Airy. Memorial service is tomorrow at 2 at Moody's in Mount Airy. Dr. Jonathan Cass Stevens and

0: 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Mr. Jared Cole Tickle, 26, of Mount Airy, passed away Wednesday at his residence. He was born in Surrey County, January 9, 2000, to Happy Coleman and Brian Tickle. Mr. Tickle, bedroom shredder, known by many as an avid guitar player, loving husband, son, brother, grandson, cousin, and friend. He was a high school graduate of North Surrey High School, even a proud member of the 4 years of the wrestling team, where his teammates knew him as Gator. Even his coach, Mr. Jessup, was a big part of his success. Left to cherish his memories, loving wife of almost 2 years, Carrie Hawks Tickle, parents Happy Coleman and Brian Tickle, brother Gavin Drake Tickle, maternal grandparents Joanne Coleman and Terry, paternal grandparents Evelyn Tickle and Fred, aunts and uncles Cheryl Palmer and Mark, Keith Tickle and Crystal, mother-in-law Rhonda Brindle and Paul, father-in-law Joey Hawks and Robin, cousins Raven Coleman, Nikki Palmer, and many other special cousins, close friends Alex, Isaac, Carson, Avery, Mace, and many other friends, brothers-in-law Corey Hawks, Coulter Hawks, and Maddie Boyer and Silas. Mr. Tickle was preceded in death by a cousin, Ian Reed Tickle. A celebration of Mr. Tickle's life will take place tomorrow, Tuesday, at 2 o'clock at New Life Baptist Church. Pastor Gerald Lefevre officiating, along with Eric Jessup speaking. Burial follows in the church cemetery. 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
0: We got an old one here, Jim Napier with Eldon Allen, Orville Sturgill, and the Bluegrass Gospel Boys. 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

0: Zion's Hill, Jim Napier with Eldon Allen, Orville Sturgill, and the Bluegrass Gospel Boys, our hymn of the day.
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0: 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Well, our time is 4.5 minutes away from 8 o'clock. This is WPAQ, Mount Airy, North Carolina. I want to remind you about the revival. It starts tonight, and it goes for 3 nights, tonight, tomorrow night, and Wednesday night, 7 o'clock each evening. And this is at Anchored in Jesus Baptist Church. Brother Brian Poindexter is preaching. Anchored in Jesus Baptist Church is located at 5451 North Carolina 268 in Dobson.

0: 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Kenneth is here with the Mountain Morning Show. We'll have news, weather, sports, all coming up.
1: AP News, I'm Marcela Sanchez. The U.S. and China have released lists of products worth about $30 billion each that will see tariff cuts. The deal is expected to boost bilateral trade. The announcement follows a meeting between Chinese President Xi Jinping and President Trump in Washington. In the UK, police arrested five men after three vans were spotted near RAF Fairford. Counter-terror detectives are investigating whether the arrests near the U.S.-operated Air Force base may have foiled an attempted attack linked to Iran. The men were initially held over suspected explosives offenses and later arrested on suspicion of preparing an act of terrorism. Trump says the arrests followed cooperation between the U.S. and Britain. Seoul's waiting for a response after Ukraine's leader unilaterally revealed information on North Korean prisoners. The AP's Charles de Ledesma reports.
2: South Korea has demanded an apology from Ukraine after President Volodymyr Zelensky revealed in a speech what Seoul says was supposed to be a secret transfer of two North Korean prisoners of war to South Korea. South Korean President Lee Jae-myung quickly accused Ukraine of violating a non-disclosure agreement, which Ukraine denies. The two soldiers were captured on a Ukraine-Russia battlefield in early 2025. South Korea had urged Ukraine not to send them back to North Korea, fearing persecution. The situation strained relations between the two countries, with South Korea expressing strong regret of Ukraine's actions on Sunday. I'm Charles de Ledesma.
1: Residents of coastal communities in the Northeast are dealing with floodwaters for a second day as a powerful nor'easter pummeled the shoreline yesterday, knocking out power to tens of thousands of homes. Local officials in New Jersey and New York have told residents that high tide later today could potentially bring more flooding. This is AP News.
3: And good morning. This is WPAQ, Mount Airy, North Carolina. It is 3 minutes past 8 o'clock, and looking at the forecast, today is going to be sunny with a high near 77 with a north wind 5 to 7 mph. Tonight, mostly clear with a low around 54 degrees. And on Tuesday, mostly sunny with a high near 80 degrees. And on Tuesday night, mostly clear with lows around 55. Then on Wednesday, sunny with a high near 83 degrees with a calm wind. And on Wednesday night, mostly clear with lows around 57 degrees. Currently, it is mostly cloudy and 58 degrees here in Mount Airy, North Carolina. That's your weather forecast. Now let's have a look at sports with Brack Llewellyn.
4: In sports, the Las Vegas Aces' A.J. Wilson has won the Associated Press's WNBA Player of the Year Award for an unprecedented third straight season. Wilson received 15 of the 17 first-place votes from a national media panel on Sunday. She topped Olivia Miles of the Minnesota Lynx, as well as Caitlin Clark and Kelsey Mitchell of the Indiana Fever. Angel Reese dethroned Wilson as the AP Defensive Player of the Year. Coach of the Year is Cheryl Reeve of the Minnesota Lynx. Caitlin Clark was chosen as Comeback Player of the Year. Matt Fitzpatrick eased to victory at the French Open on Sunday for his fourth title of the year. The Englishman shot a 1-under-70 in the final round and was 20-under for the tournament. Spaniard Angel Hidalgo at 67 finished 3 strokes back. In tennis, Alexander Zverev added another highlight moment to his breakout season by clinching the decisive points that brought the Laver Cup back to Team Europe on Sunday. He defeated Lerner Tien 7-6-6-3 to make it a 13-5 victory for Europe. Linda Noskova and Karolina Mukova have teamed together to win the Billie Jean King Cup for Czechia. The 6th-ranked Noskova and 8th-ranked Mukova each won their singles matches Sunday as Czechia beat Ukraine 2-0 in the final of the women's tennis team event. Noskova bested 7th-ranked Elena Svitolina 6-3-7-6 after Mukova beat 47th-ranked Anhelina Kalinina 6-2-6-3. As the Major League Baseball regular season wound up this weekend, the Cleveland Guardians wrapped up their third straight division title by beating the Kansas City Royals 11-5 on Saturday night. Cleveland has won 7 AL Central championships in the past 11 seasons. NASCAR legend Darrell Waltrip has stepped away from public life, reportedly due to a progressive brain disease. Waltrip and his family shared a statement last week that noted that the former driver, quote, has been diagnosed with frontotemporal degeneration complicated by possible CTE, likely from injuries incurred during his racing career. Waltrip is 79. Yesterday's scores, first in the WNBA, it was the Valkyries over the Wings, 104-80, Dream 92, Mystics 77, Aces 102, Fever 85, Liberty defeated the Lynx 91-75. Major League Baseball, Nationals 6, the Mets 4, Phillies 7, the Rays 3, Cubs 6, the Red Sox 2, Dodgers 5, the Giants 1, Astros shut out the A's 9-0, Blue Jays 5, the Reds 1, Marlins 5, the Braves 3, Pirates over the Tigers 4-2, Mariners 7, the Angels 3, Twins 6, the Rangers 4, Padres topped the Diamondbacks 9-4, Royals 3, the Guardians 2, White Sox 4, the Rockies 2, Brewers over the Cardinals 6-4. And in the NFL, Steelers over the Bengals, 30-27, Jaguars 35, Patriots 6, Giants 12, the Titans 7, Commanders 33, Seahawks 31, Lions over the Jets 31-24, Browns 21, Panthers 18, Chiefs 24, Dolphins 10, Bills 24, Chargers 16, Colts over the Texans 19-17, 49ers 36, Cardinals 30, Vikings top the Buccaneers 23-16, Raiders 35, Saints 27, Ravens 34, Cowboys 31, Broncos come back to defeat the Rams 30-26. Tonight, it'll be the Eagles and the Bears. 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

And there's Fiddlin' Billy Hurt getting things started on this Monday edition of the Mountain Morning Show. Good morning to you out there in radio land, wherever you may be this morning. I hope you're up and ready to go. And while you're going along, I'm going to play you some music. So let's go ahead and get this thing started. Here's one that I really like. I think you will, too. Here's the Alum Ridge Boys and Ashley. And Wild Over Me.

0: right, there's a couple of them for you by Lester and Earl. That was the Foggy Mountain Special, and right before that, Foggy Mountain Top. It's 8:30. Let's go ahead and take a look at the weather forecast brought to us at this time by Surrey Communications.
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0: And taking a look at your Surrey Communications weather forecast here for Mount Airy, North Carolina. Today, sunny with a high near 77 degrees with a north wind 5 to 7 mile per hour. Tonight, mostly clear with a low around 54 degrees with a north wind. On Tuesday, mostly sunny with a high near 80 degrees. And on Tuesday night, mostly clear with a low around 55 degrees. On Wednesday, sunny with a high near 83 degrees with a calm wind. And on Wednesday night, mostly clear with lows around 57. And on Thursday, sunny with a high near 85. Currently, it's 60 degrees and mostly cloudy. And that is your weather forecast brought to us by Surrey Communications. We'll be right back.
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5: Hi, folks. This is Larry Sparks, and you're listening to Kenneth Ferrier on the voice of the Blue Ridge, WPAQ, Mount Airy, North Carolina.

There's Larry Sparks, taken from his latest CD called Way Back When. That was the Tennessee Border. And speaking of new music, I got a brand new one here from David Peterson. I just received this yesterday. As a matter of fact, David sent it to me, and this features Vince Gill on harmony vocals. Here's David Peterson with one I think you're going to enjoy.

David Peterson, along with Vince Gill on an old Hank Williams number that was Lost Highway. And got some requests coming in already this morning. And here's one going out by request. Here's Ralph Stanley and the Clinch Mountain Boys and Pretty Woman.

There's the Crooked Road Ramblers, and it's sinful to flirt. Did y'all know that? Hey, I've already played a couple by Flattened Strugs this morning, but I keep getting requests for them, and as long as I'm getting requests, I'm going to play them. And Don Smith over in Stoneville is listening in. He wanted to hear this one right here.

0: There, Doug Rohr with a great tune called Wild Horse, and that was taken from his CD project called Songs I Learned at My Mother's Knee and Other Low Joints. 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It is 9 o'clock and time for the news.
1: AP News, I'm Marcela Sanchez. The U.S. and China have released lists of products worth about $30 billion each that will see tariff cuts. The lists include more than 1,000 U.S. goods entering China, ranging from agricultural commodities and personal care products to timber and medical equipment. Coal from the U.S. is also included. For Chinese goods exported to the U.S., 77 categories were covered, including washing tableware, glass and wooden Christmas ornaments, and soccer balls.

0: The announcement follows a meeting between Chinese President Xi Jinping and President Trump in Washington. AP correspondent Julie Walker reports on what Anthropic and OpenAI may stand to gain from calls for an AI slowdown.
1: With tech titans warning the world their AI systems could endanger humanity, the question is emerging, what do they have to gain? The answer may lie in the company's efforts to score political goals ahead of the midterm elections and the money top AI labs and their investors stand to make in much-anticipated listings on a jittery stock market. Experts, analysts, and former government evaluators tell the Associated Press Anthropic and OpenAI appear with their rhetoric to be seeking public favor and to set the terms for their own safety protocols in the unregulated market. President Trump dismissing the need for new AI regulations, calling it a hoax designed to help China. I'm Julie Walker.
0: South Korea is calling for an official apology from Ukraine after President Volodymyr Zelensky revealed what Seoul says was supposed to be a secret transfer of two North Korean prisoners of war to South Korea. Zelensky made the announcement to the UN General Assembly last week. South Korea's President Lee Jae-myung quickly accused Ukraine of violating a non-disclosure agreement about the transfer. Ukraine denied making such a deal. Global shares are trading mixed. This is AP News.
2: And taking a look at the weather forecast here, 2 minutes past 9 o'clock. Today, sunny with a high near 77 degrees with a north wind 5 to 7 mile per hour. Tonight's going to be mostly clear with lows around 54 degrees with a north wind around 5 mile per hour, becoming calm later in the evening. On Tuesday, mostly sunny with a high near 80 degrees with a calm wind, and on Tuesday night, mostly clear with a low around 55. Then on Wednesday, sunny with a high near 83 degrees and a calm wind. And Wednesday night, mostly clear with lows around 57. And then on Thursday, sunny with a high near 85 degrees. Currently, it is 61 degrees and mostly cloudy here in Mount Airy, North Carolina. 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We'll be right back.
3: 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This is Tommy Morrison with this week's Mount Airy Football Update. 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

There's Reno and Smiley in the Freight Train Boogie. Well, I got a request right here, and this is a good one. Here's the Stanley Brothers and Little Bessie.

0: There's the Lilly Brothers and Long Journey Home. It's 9:30. Let's go ahead and take a look at the weather forecast brought to us at this time by Surrey Communications.
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1: And taking a look at your Surrey Communications weather forecast today, sunny with a high near 77 degrees with a north wind around 7 mile per hour. Tonight, mostly clear with a low around 54 degrees with a north wind. And on Tuesday, mostly sunny with a high near 80 degrees and a calm wind. Tuesday night is going to be mostly clear with lows around 55 degrees. And then on Wednesday, sunny with a high near 83 degrees with a calm wind. Mostly clear on Wednesday night with a low around 57, and then on Thursday, sunny with a high near 85. Currently, it is 63 degrees and mostly cloudy here in Mount Airy, and that is your weather forecast brought to us by Surrey Communications.
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0: There's the Lilly Brothers and Don Stover and When the Saints Go Marching In. Following Morning Devotions, which is next, you are invited to listen to Sheldon Jones at 10:15, Dr. J. Vernon McGee at 10:30, the Northside Baptist Church of Winston-Salem, with Pastor Randy Hicks at 11, the Old Trailblazer at 11:15, and Oliver Green's Gospel Hour at 11:30. 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This is WPAQ, Mount Airy, North Carolina. And now Morning Devotions, a program intended to bring power, meaning, and purpose into your life through the world's greatest book, the Bible. 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
1: Good morning, guys. I am so happy to be with you this week as we come to our morning devotionals. And this week, we're going to be looking at seeking, being able to look for God. And we're going to start this week out with one of the prophets. One of my favorite scriptures in all the Bible comes out of Jeremiah chapter 29, verse 11. But I want to look at more than just verse 11. I want to read through some of this as Jeremiah was telling those that were there that day about seeking God. They were trying to get out of bondage. They were trying to find a better path. They were trying to find their God again. And Jeremiah had some advice for them that I think is still pertinent for today. It's seeking for God. And he gives us some instruction in his word about how to do that. If you have your copy of God's word, I'm going to go ahead and invite you to turn with me to the book of Jeremiah, the 29th chapter, and we're going to begin reading there in verse 11. Again, if you have your copy of God's Word, I'd love for you to follow along with us as we begin to set the stage for this week of how we seek for God and how in that seeking, we experience the goodness of God, we experience the things that God wants us to find when we seek. God has something that he wants us to find, and he begins to reveal to us lots and lots of things. And so hopefully you'll be with us all this week as we begin to look at this. And to this morning, as we start this whole series, I'm going to be in the book of Jeremiah. Again, we're going to go to chapter 29, starting with verse 11. But before we get into God's word, will you say a prayer with me this morning? Pray with me. Our Father in heaven, I thank you today that you loved us so much that you gave us a plan that, Father, was put together for us to be as one with you again, to right the wrongs that had happened there in the Garden of Eden when Adam and Eve fell from your grace and, Father, was cast out of paradise. And, Father, on that point, you had a plan for us. That plan ultimately comes down to your Son, Jesus, who is our Savior, the one that loved us so much that he went to the cross for our sins. And, Father, today, I don't know if everyone who is listening to this knows Jesus as their Lord and Savior. But Father, I pray today that they begin to seek. They begin to ask the question, God, what are you all about? I want to see you. I want to hear you. I want to experience you. Father, today I pray that we do come with a heart that is seeking and that, Father, in everything that we do, that we look not only for your face, but, Father, that we look for your goodness in everything that we do, in everything we say. I pray for each person that is on this broadcast today, Lord, that you anoint them, Father, with your Holy Spirit, that you bless them, Father, with your presence, and that, Father, you begin to open their hearts and minds so that they can be receptive to you and to know your will in their life. Thank you, Father, for your love for us. All of this today we pray in Jesus' name. Amen. Yes, again, we are in the book of Jeremiah. Hopefully you've already turned there this morning. If not, I'll give you just a second or two more to turn to the book of Jeremiah, chapter 29, verse 11. And it says this, "For I know the thoughts that I think toward you." Now, I just want to pause for a second. This, again, is one of my favorite verses, and I always enjoy reading this because I think about this, that God is thinking about me. God is thinking about you this morning, and he knows the thoughts that he has for us. And it goes on from here, and it says, "I think to you, said the Lord, thoughts of peace and not of evil, to give you an expected end." Of course, God began it all, and God is going to end it all. And as we go through this life, he has a beginning point for us, and he has an ending point. You know, we're looking at this week as seeking, but it's also beautiful to know that even in our quietness, when we are just being quiet, that he's already seeking for us. And his desire for us is to fulfill the plans that he has for our life. It goes on in verse 12 to say this, "Then shall you call upon me, and you shall go and pray unto me, and I will hearken unto you." It means that he'll come to you. This is the key verse I want you to hear today, and it's going to set the whole course of this week. And it says this, "And you shall seek me, and you'll find me." You know, this is a promise he makes. First of all, let's don't forget, he's already said that he knows the plans he has for us. He knows the course that he wants us to be on. He knows what's going to begin at that course, what goes along that course, and as he says here, how it's going to be an expected end. He said, only if you'll seek, if you'll pray, if you'll go looking for me, if you'll search for me with all of your heart. I,

0: I think I did a sermon not long ago, and I was telling my congregation, you know, when God wants us to seek, He wants us to seek as we have found that we've lost something that's important. But let me tell you, God never leaves us nor forsakes us, so we've never lost God, but sometimes we drift away from Him. And I'm telling you, friend, this morning, I don't know if you've drifted away or whether you're close, but He still wants you to seek Him more and more and more and more. Because He says this, "You shall seek me and then you'll find me." You know, when we find God, that is one of the most amazing things that can happen to us in our journey in this life. There's times that I think that we get so lackadaisical, that we become so accustomed to life, that we become so, I don't want to say that we become, I guess we get into a routine and then we feel like that we're just satisfied. But God wants us to seek us because He knows that He has more for us. He knows that if we'll seek for Him, that we'll find Him. And He goes on to say this, "When you shall search with me with all your heart." Verse 14, "And I'll be found of you, says the Lord, and I will turn away your captivity, and I will gather. And from the nations and from the places where I've driven you, said the Lord, I will bring you again into the place whence I caused you to be a carried away captive." Now keep in mind, the Israelites, they were in bondage. They were not in their homeland. And God wanted them back in their homeland. God wanted them back in a right spirit with Him. God wanted them in an environment where they could worship. He wants us in that same environment today. And He wants us to grow in our faith. Now we'll talk about that a little more this week, about our faith. And faith is the substance of things that we hope for and the evidence of things yet to be seen. And I don't want to get too deep into that this morning, but God knows that we've got to build a faith in order to follow after Him. We've got to begin to search for Him, church. We've got to begin to search for Him, friends. We've got to begin to search for Him, believers, because listen, God wants to be found. He's not hiding from us, but He also says this, that He wants to give us free choice. He gives you a choice today. And I think this is tough. I think this is really tough when you begin to think about it, is that God gives people a choice. And that means He gives people a choice not to seek. And listen, I'll just reverse these words for you. It's when they don't seek, they don't find Him. You know, I think there's some believers out there today who just think, well, I'm just going to be still. And I think there are times in our life that we've got to be still. There's times in our life to where we just want to listen to God. But His command to us is to seek Him. To seek Him with all of our heart so that He can be found. And so the mysteries of the Bible and the treasures that He hands out and the things that come of being a believer is increased. It's made more prevalent for you and I. It's made in abundance. And God just says here that He wants us to seek. And He was saying to the Israelites, listen, I've got something better for you. If you'll only turn your hearts back to me. And this ain't just their hearts, but this is their mind. This is their direction. And I sort of started talking about this a few minutes ago. And I'm going to begin to wrap this up this morning by saying that, you know, I think sometimes when we look at our relationship with God, it should be as we want to know every small detail about Him. That as we read His Word, that His Word is so full of life and it's full of so many instructions and things. And we should be wanting to know, God, what exactly are you wanting me to know out of your Word? How does it apply to my life? How does it apply to my children? Maybe today you're listening and you have grandchildren. How does it apply to my children and my children's children and the generations that's going to come that you and I may not even be able to meet, but because we sought after the God that created us, that knitted us together in our mother's womb, the one that said He would never leave us nor forsake us, if we just would follow Him and seek for Him, that He'd change future generations. He'd bring revival like we've never seen it. See, what we do today affects us tomorrow. And it's that seeking that God wants us to do. You see, friend, all this week we're going to begin looking at scriptures that help us not only seek, but to understand what we are finding as we seek. You know, the Bible tells us everything that we need to know. The Word of God is so instrumental for our belief and our faith. Again, we're going to be talking about faith this week. We're going to one day look at Hebrews and look at the scripture that explains to us what faith is all about. But friend, I'm telling you today, the Bible teaches us that we don't walk by sight, but we walk by faith. And we seek knowing that there's a God in that faith that will be found by us if we'll just seek with all of our heart. I want you to hear this one more time. In verse 13, it says, "And you shall seek me and find me." Hallelujah. Praise the Lord. "And when you shall search for me with all of your heart." Verse 14, "And I'll be found of you, says the Lord. I'll be found. I will be found. And then you will spend time with your Creator, the Master, the Lord, the Creator of the heavens and the earth, the one that formed you and I for a special purpose. He knows the plans He has. He knows the thoughts that He has. And He wants you to know them. He wants you to experience them. And I hope this week, as you walk through this devotional with us each day, joining us at 10 o'clock here on this station, that you'll come and you will seek with all of your heart, with all of your mind, with all of your soul, with all of your spirit, with the goal of finding God. Will you pray with me this morning? Our Father in heaven, I thank you today that you loved us so much that you allowed us to seek for you and to find you. That those Israelites, that they did get out of bondage. And that in that, Lord, you also sent your Son so that not only were we out of bondage, but we were out of sin. We were forgiven, that our sins were blotted away. That the act that He did there on the cross, it changed every generation from that point forward. I thank you today, Father, that you loved us so much that you gave your Son, but not only that, but then you gave us apostles. You gave us churches. You gave us an example, Father, that was set forth for each of us so that we could have life and have life more abundant. Father, you know each person who's on this broadcast today. You know them so intimately. And Father, I pray now their head is bowed, their eyes are closed, that their hearts are lifted, and they are seeking, Father, for your face, for your voice, for your presence, for your wisdom, for your direction, for your forgiveness, for your plans, Father, because they are perfect plans. The scripture tells us that your ways are higher than our ways. That your thoughts are higher than our thoughts. Just as it said there in Jeremiah 29, that you know the thoughts that you have. Thoughts, Father, that are so wonderful and amazing. And I pray today, Father, each that's here, each that join us this week, maybe they're not here today, Father, but they're going to join us some point this week. I pray, Father, that you will speak to the heart and the mind of those that hear, and they'll become believers. And if they're already believers, they'll become stronger in their faith. And if they're already strong in their faith, that Father, they'll continue to seek and they will help build your kingdom. Father, I thank you today that you loved us so much that again, you gave us your Son. You gave us you. And that you, Father, have the plans and that we should seek for them. Thank you, Father, for your love. All of this today, we pray in Jesus' name. Amen.
1: This has been your morning devotion period, brought to you each morning at this time in cooperation with the Mount Airy Ministerial Association. Our speaker for today was Yule Vernon, pastor of Mountain View Baptist Church and also a member of the Mount Airy Ministerial Association. This is WPAQ, Mount Airy, North Carolina, urging you to make regular church attendance a part of your lifestyle. 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
2: Hello there. This is Sheldon Jones, the voice of triumphant truth, and I welcome you to our broadcast time today. I want to urge that you make our broadcast this week a matter of special prayer. I want to urge that you get Sunday school classes to involve themselves in praying for triumphant truth, helping us to expand and enlarge the listening audience of our ministries across the world. I hope that you'll pray much for us today. I appreciate the groups that meet together to listen daily to our broadcast time and then who remain for a prayer time to pray that God's Holy Spirit will take the message that has been given out through the ether waves, that men might be saved and lives changed and people come to know the Lord, whom to know aright is life everlasting. Triumphant Truth fills a unique ministry. We touch areas and deal with subject matter that's unique and that's neglected by many of the religious broadcasting. There's not another broadcast exactly like Triumphant Truth in the airwaves today. And it merits your interest in your prayers and your love, and we're grateful for our friends who take an interest in it, share with us, and pray for us. I urge that our friends across the world and across America pray for us, that this might be a rich and a rewarding time, that as the word is given out, people might come to know the Lord, and that there might be a deepening of spiritual experience in the hearts and lives of the people. In recent days, we have been continuing in a study of the wonders of the Gospel of John that reveal the deity of the Lord Jesus Christ. And John uses a unique method and technique to get across to the listener and to the reader the wonders of the deity of the Son of God. It is interesting to note that John uses signs in sets of seven. And seven is a complete number in the Word of God. The number is repeatedly used and occurs and appears repeatedly to express utter finality. 7 days, for instance, were used in creation. As you read the Old Testament, Enoch was the seventh from Adam. You'll recall that Jacob, in his love for Rachel, served 7 years for her. There were 7 years of plenty and 7 years of famine in the land of Egypt. The Israelites were commanded to march around the walls of Jericho for 7 days, and on the seventh day to march around the walls 7 times, and the walls came tumbling down. There are 7 petitions in the Lord's Prayer. Jesus commanded his hearers to forgive us 7 times within a day those who would trespass against us, and he tells Peter to forgive 70 times 7. There are 7 churches to whom the letters are written in the book of the Revelation. In the book of Hebrews, you will discover that the writer discusses 7 better things and a series of 7 descriptives of tribulation, terror, and trial in the last book in the Bible. In the Gospel of John, John again employs only 7 miracles from all the miracles that Jesus performed to demonstrate that he was deity, that he was God come in the flesh. Now, I pointed out that in the 4 Gospels, there are 38 miracles recorded. Now, John knew that, but he doesn't use all 38, only 7. 7 is enough to confirm his declaration and to give the evidence substantial to prove his case. He wrote many other signs, did Jesus, in the presence of his disciples. And if all the signs had been given, the world wouldn't be big enough to hold the books. So, you see, John chooses only 7, a number of biblical completion in biblical numerics, and by means of these 7 signs, he gives a total and absolute and ultimate and perfect portrait, proving beyond any doubt that God was in Christ reconciling the world unto himself. Now, there are people in the world today who belittle the evidence and the value of the evidence of these signs. Their claim is that true belief in Jesus as the Christ rests merely on spiritual apprehension of what Jesus did and said. They tell us that the Lord refused to give signs, but you must remember that the Lord refused to give signs to a sinful and an adulterous generation, to men like Herod, whom he referred to as a fox, who longed for the Lord to do a bit of magic for him. Now, to the believing heart, Jesus is always prepared to give evidence to prove and confirm the secret of his power and glory. And when John the Baptist sent messengers to ask for a sign, the master replied, "You go and tell John again those things that you do hear and see." And to John, these things were sufficient evidence that proved that Jesus was the one sent from God, that he was God come in the flesh. Again, the master's deity is demonstrated and declared, "If I, by the Spirit of God, cast out devils, then is the kingdom of God come unto you." To sneer at the miracles as being signs of his deity is an irreverent presumption.

0: we more advanced in spiritual perception than the believers of his own day when he moved among them, when they walked with him and talked with him and observed him and listened to him? John declares at the time of the first miracle, this beginning of signs did Jesus in Cana of Galilee and manifested forth his glory, and his disciples believed on him. Also Peter, in his sermon on the day of Pentecost, one of the greatest sermons that's ever been heard the mortal air, declared that Jesus was a man approved of God by miracles and wonders and signs which God did by him. Again, don't ever lose sight of the fact that John definitely declares, as he concludes the sign, these signs are written that ye might believe that Jesus is the Christ, the Son of God, and that believing you might have life through his name. Now that's one of the reasons we are urging you this month to write for these two long play cassettes, in order that you might study the wonders of the Gospel of John. The purpose of the writing of this Gospel was to reveal that Christ is God, and the signs that are given are for that purpose. The signs which our Lord would not give were to the insincere, those who desired a show, rather than a spiritual evidence. And we have a world today, and you see it in so much of the shallow fake polywog demonstration of theatrics and the performances in religion. It's more of a show than the absolute evidence of the power of the Spirit of God changing life, changing towns, changing communities, changing cultures, changing academic pursuits, changing statues in our national life. Genuine revival affects the home life of a nation. Genuine revival affects the church life of a nation. Genuine revival affects the academic life of a nation. Genuine revival affects the political position and posture of a nation. Now, we have seen none of that altered for the better toward God in accordance and demonstration of the Word of God in the last 50 years. On the contrary, we drink more liquor, we have more murder, we have more crime, we have more abortion. The most dangerous place for any individual to be today is really in its mother's womb, where the medical profession and our culture and society butchers and murders 1.5 million babies in their mother's womb every year. We have seen the deterioration, disintegration, and the decimation of all those great truths and principles and ideals that made us different and made us great throughout history. Now, the signs that the Lord gave was to help people believe if they were sincere. Now, the rottenness that prevails in our country today, in our world today, in the fake religion, where everybody comes together in a Barnum and Bailey attitude, why, if it was a genuine revival, it'd clean up beer joints and nightclubs. If we'd had as many people converted as the prominent evangelists of the last 30 years have claimed to have been converted in America, and if they had had a genuine experience of old-fashioned, heaven-born, God-sent revival of the true religion of Jesus Christ, if that had really transpired in this country, they'd have put the liquor business out of business. They'd have put the pornography gang on the shelf. They would have cleaned up the filth and putrefaction and stagnation that is abroad in our world today. Leaders in the great church and denominational movements would not have allowed leaders of the cults to remain on the teaching staffs of their schools and colleges and universities. You see, God does not give sign, demonstration, and evidence to the insincere. The fact that he did not give the kind of evidence they desired is no grounds for denying that his works were an evidence divinely given to declare his deity. To apprehend the truth of these signs, John says, gives life. When you come to grips with them, accept them, and understand them, they reveal that Jesus is God, that he was God in earthly form, and that God was in Christ reconciling the world unto himself. Teachable souls will find saving and keeping power in the name of Jesus, when that name, with all that it means, is demonstrated in his work and in his words in their life. I want to tell you there will never be any conflict between the Word of God and the work of God. These two never contradict one another. The evidential aspects of the divine sign must be held by us in perfect balance, and thus by believing, the believer discovers life in Christ Jesus. A non-miraculous Christianity is by no means that of the New Testament, nor the Christianity of the early church. His works and his words, these are still the test for the man and the woman, as for those of his own and every other age. What think ye of Christ is still the greatest question that can ever be pondered by the mind of mortal man. And upon the proper answer, man finds life. Now the signs which John sets before us reveal Jesus. We get the explanation of the mystery of the Messiah, the solution of the suffering servant, the picture of the perfect man is revealed. It's John who reveals the secret for us so that we might say with him, "And we beheld his glory, the glory as of the only begotten of the Father, full of grace and truth." To unveil Jesus seems always to be the purpose of the preaching and the teaching and the ministry of John. He gives us the revelation of Jesus in the flesh by 21 chapters in his gospel. In his epistles, he presents Jesus expressively, what he is in the hearts of the believer in this day in which you and I live. Now, what he means now in the hearts of those who follow him, who trust him, who love him, and who believe in him, the epistles give to us that wondrous revelation. John, in fact, said, "These are written that you might know the same joy that we knew, and you have fellowship one with another. And if we walk in the light as he is in the light, we have this fellowship." Then in the Apocalypse, the book of the Revelation, the last book in the Bible, he reveals Jesus as he now is in glory and as he will be when he comes for his own to establish his worldwide kingdom. Now, that's why we are urging this month when we are confronted with some particular needs in Triumphant Truth, in our worldwide broadcast and in our domestic broadcast. I hope you'll send for these two long play cassettes. It's a special offer made this month, both cassettes for a gift to Triumphant Truth. We'd like to send them to you in the privacy of your own home with your own Bible open before you. You will be able to listen and with your Bible follow the references and study. And it is our prayer that in so doing, you and your family in devotional time and periods of Bible study together may grow in the grace and the knowledge of the Lord Jesus Christ. It's Sheldon Jones. I'll be looking for your letter this week. Pray for our meetings. Till tomorrow, the same time, goodbye, and God bless you.
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0: Welcome to Through the Bible. Today we get a crash course in the law, covering everything from justice to daily life. The ancient commandments found in Exodus still shape the world that we live in today. And as the Bible bus rolls through the whole Word of God, we're in chapters 22 and 23, where we're going to discover that God clearly defined right and wrong when He gave the basic social laws for civilized society. So while you hop aboard the Bible bus and find your seat, we got a quick minute to hear from those on the Bible bus with us. First, here's a voicemail from Rich.
1: My name is Rich, and I live in Nevada County, California. I discovered ttb.org through a different app, actually the Bible app, where I was doing the Bible study on the book of Revelation, and that Bible study was based on the teachings of J. Vernon McGee. And as a result of that, I fell in love with his style of teaching. I've been a Christian most of my life. I accepted Christ when I was a young child, but Dr. McGee has really added a lot of depth to my study, and I really enjoy it. So I just wanted to thank you for doing that. I listen on the app. If possible, I'd like to get some bookmarks and some bus passes, as I've told many of my friends about the doctor, and it would be nice to have the bus passes that I could just give to them. And it would also be good to have a bookmark so that I would know ahead of time what sections of the Bible are going to be studied and can read and study ahead of time. So thank you very much for your mission, and I will be a faithful supporter.
0: Thanks, Rich. I'm sure that our team has already sent you that bookmark and the Bible bus passes. Good job on asking for both. But if anyone else would like them, just call 1-800-65-BIBLE, by the way. The bookmark reading schedule can also be found in our app or online at ttb.org. And here's one last thought from a listener named Jennifer, who joins us by app and says, I love TTB. It has deepened my knowledge and understanding of Scripture so much over the years and encourages me to go even deeper into the Word on my own. God's Word is an unending treasure trove of life and peace. I'm so grateful for this ministry and Dr. McGee's teaching and for all who serve to get it to the whole world. Well, it's great to hear from you, Jennifer. I'm so glad that you're aboard with us. And we'd love to hear from you, too, by the way. Would you tell us who you've invited to study God's Word with you? Or maybe you could point to one stop on the Bible bus that changed your walk with God. 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Send a note through our app or email us at BibleBus@ttb.org or write to Box 7100. Pasadena, California, 91109, or in Canada, Box 25325, London, Ontario, N6C6B1. You can also call and leave a message anytime at 1-800-65-BIBLE. Let's pray as we begin our study. Heavenly Father, would you let us see your rules and regulations, that they're not meant to restrict our freedom, but to provide the way for us to live freely in you? We pray this in Jesus' name. Amen. Here's Dr. J. Vernon McGee with our study of Exodus 22 on Through the Bible.
2: And now, friends, as we come to the 22nd chapter of the book of Exodus, we're in this section that deals with what we've labeled social legislation. You see, the Ten Commandments and the order for the altar were given in chapter 20. Then you have this social legislation, 21 to 24, and then you have the instructions for building the tabernacle, which was part of the Mosaic system, and then the service of it in the book of Leviticus. Now, certain basic social laws are put down here, and these laws are basic for any kind of what we would call a civilized society. There are those that raise the question about what's right and what's wrong. Well, today, what is right and what's wrong is relative. There's no question about that. A college professor was discussing this with me. He claims to be an atheist, and he said that the right and wrong's relative. It's what you think is right. What I might think is right would be something else, and that's true. And he said, then what do you base your dogmatic conclusions? I said, well, I base them on the Word of God. I said, now, very candidly, my nature's like your nature, and I'd like to give in certain places, and I'd like to let down the bars here and there, but I said there is a standard. And the very interesting thing is that this standard has produced a society in which there has been a measure of law and of justice in the world. And these things are basic to that type of thing. And it gets down and just deals with everyday living, right down with the nitty-gritty, right where we live today, where we live and move and have our being. And it, frankly, is very boresome in a way just to read through. It's like almost reading through a law book. And the very interesting thing, our laws are based largely upon

begin reading at verse 1 of Exodus 22. If a man shall steal an ox or a sheep and kill it or sell it, he shall restore 5 oxen for an ox and 4 sheep for a sheep. Now, don't ask me why 5 oxen should be restored for an ox or 4 sheep for a sheep, because I don't know, other than I would say that the sheep would be more valuable, actually, than the oxen would be. And this we see working itself out. You remember Zacchaeus said that if he'd taken anything from any man by false accusation, he'd restore him 4-fold. Why did he say that? Well, he was referring back, you see, to the Mosaic law. Now, our law today would say that a man would be given damages if someone destroys your property, and it could be an automobile or something else. Well, they don't have to give you 5 automobiles or 4 automobiles if they'd steal yours or destroy yours. But we just ask that they restore the same one or restore that of equal value. But you see, this was a great protection that was put down. And I'm of the opinion it would be better had we made it like the Word of God is. The very interesting thing is that the Word of God seems to hit the nail on the head when we are dealing with human nature, whether it's back 4,000 B.C. or 2,000 A.D. Human nature's always the same, and God's always the same, and He deals with man on this kind of a basis. Now, verse 2, if a thief be found breaking up and be smitten that he die, there shall no blood be shed for him. That's self-protection. I heard of the ridiculous thing that took place some time ago in this land, and I can't put my finger on it, and I didn't read about it or hear about it on the news. But I was told that a thief was breaking into a man's place, and the man who lived there shot the thief, and the thief sued him for several $1,000 damages, and the thief won the judgment because the man shouldn't have shot him, according to some asinine judge that we have today on the bench. And as a result, why, this poor man had to sell his property. Now, that meant that you cannot protect your property. That is, you'd not be safe in your own home. Well, God protected the man's property, protected his home. That if a man is breaking in and it's necessary to kill the man, I wouldn't want to shoot a man breaking in unless it was absolutely necessary. But I think a man's justified to protect his property, his home, and his loved ones. And as a result, why, there should be no judgment against that man at all. You see, these are basic principles, and it gives you law and order. Had the social legislation been followed that's given way back here in the book of Exodus, we wouldn't have the social problems that we're having on the streets and in the cities of the United States today, friends. You see, we have judges today who have been to Harvard Law School and affected by liberalism, and very candidly, we argue about whether a man has the ability to serve on the Supreme Court. Yet, if a man's dishonest, we don't seem to raise any question about whether he can serve or not. But all the way through, the entire legal system is shot through with men today who are dealing with a legal system that was actually based on the Word of God, and they don't know how to handle it because they're so far from it themselves, and their entire background is such that they're not able to interpret it. And may I just add this word? The Constitution of the United States was written by men. They were not Christian, all of them. Very few of them were. They were deists for the most time. But they had a certain respect for the Word of God. And I've heard a man recently say that Thomas Jefferson ridiculed the Bible. No, he didn't. The quotations of Thomas Jefferson were that he had great respect for the Word of God. But the important thing is he didn't believe it. He didn't follow it. The moral teachings that Thomas Jefferson wrote actually take the story of Jesus, but they leave out the miraculous altogether. But the important thing is this legal system just happened to be basic to our system in this country. And now we have men who do not

have that background, and we're in trouble today, and I mean deep trouble, and our entire system is being changed on that kind of a basis. That's the reason this is so important through here. Now let me keep reading, and I must just lift out certain things. It says, if the sun be risen upon him, there shall be blood shed for him, for he should make full restitution. If he have nothing, then he shall be sold for his theft. In other words, if a man steals, he has to make up that which he's stolen, even to the place of selling him as a slave. Verse 5, if a man shall cause a field or vineyard to be eaten, and shall put in his beast, and shall feed in another man's field, of the best of his own field and the best of his own vineyard, shall he make restitution. In other words, if a man has a cow or a sheep and they break through into another man's field, then he's to make restitution. And if fire break out and catch in thorns, so that the stacks of corn or the standing corn of the field be consumed therewith, he that kindled the fire shall surely make restitution. You see how practical this is, friends? And actually how right it is, by the way. This is God putting down certain great basic principles for the weal and welfare of mankind here on this earth. And he's giving it. This is the Mosaic system given to his people, and they were to be an example to the nations of the world. And then if you read on, you find many of these laws. Now, I'm not wanting to lift out all of them. I'm trying to let us see a great principle here. And it's very important, I think, to see that. Now, I drop down to verse 16, and this is actually crimes against persons. Verse 16, if a man entice a maid that is not betrothed and lie with her, he shall surely endow her to be his wife. In other words, if a man rape a girl, he's forced to marry her. That's the way we put it today. At least it was formal. It's not quite like that today. But suppose if a father utterly refused to give her unto him, he shall pay money according to the dowry of virgins. In other words, he shall pay a penalty for what is done. Thou shalt not suffer a witch to live. Now, I'll be coming back to that when we get to Deuteronomy. And I can only make this suggestion that today we are seeing a resurgence of Satan worship and of the supernatural that is appearing again in the world. And it's potent, friends. There's no question about that. And this is connected with it. Don't think this is superstition. We're not back in New England in colonial days now. We're in the 20th century, and we're seeing this appear today, and it happens to be a reality. I'll be dealing with that when we get over in the 18th chapter of Deuteronomy. Now, whoso lieth with a beast shall surely be put to death. And this shows how low man can go. He can sink down till he's as low as the beasts of the field. And this is an evidence of it. And God made a law. Why did he make a law? Well, because this was being done, friends. Verse 20, he that sacrifice unto any god save unto the Lord only, he shall be utterly destroyed. Now, this was the severest penalty of all. And had it been followed to the very letter, why, we would have today a much better society than we have. I recognize this is harsh. But after all, when you've got a cancer or a tumor, you want to cut it out, friends. And you want to get rid of it. And this is what this happens to be. Now, it says here, verse 21, thou shalt neither vex a stranger nor oppress him, for ye were strangers in the land of Egypt. This is the good neighbor policy, you see. Ye shall not afflict any widow or fatherless child. Do you know what got rid of this child labor and where the child labor laws came from? Came from the Wesley revival, friends. The Word of God has been basic to all of these great movements that have brought blessing to mankind. And the fatherless child, where did orphans' homes start? Did they begin them in communist China or under Christian auspices? Verse

0: 3. If thou afflict them in any wise, and they cry at all unto me, I'll surely hear their cry. And I believe that God protects these that are helpless today. I tell you, there's a great day of judgment coming for those that have mistreated folk in conditions like this. And he says here, and my wrath shall wax hot, and I'll kill you with a sword, and your wives shall be widows, and your children fatherless. God's very severe when he's talking about law, friends. It's very severe here. Now he says, if thou lend money to any of my people that's poor by thee, thou shalt not be to him as a usurer, neither shalt thou lay upon him usury. In other words, excessive interest. You don't take advantage of it. And yet we find that has taken place today. Now, these are some of the laws, and all of this is together. It says over in chapter 23, thou shalt not raise a false report. Put not thine hand with the wicked to be an unrighteous witness. Be careful what you say. And God had a law concerning that. Did you know that a gossip, friends, is as bad as a murderer in your midst, or a thief, or an adulterer? And yet today the gossiper gets by. God had a law for this, you see. Thou shalt not follow a multitude to do evil. This would put you out of the marching business and protesting, friends. Thou shalt not follow a multitude to do evil. I was very much interested in meeting a very attractive young fella, and I asked him why he did all this, and he said because he was trying to find his identity. We got a lot of people trying to find out who they are, and it's too bad they lost their baby tag somewhere along the line. But he said that he wanted liberty and freedom and was protesting. Well, fine. I said to him, but how much liberty do you have? I asked him about his dress, and he said that was the expression of it. I said, well, they just happen to be about 10,000 of these folk dressed just like you are. Would you dare dress differently than they dress and run with them? Would they accept you? And he said, no. Well, I said, you don't have much freedom, do you? You've got to dress like they dress. I said, you see, you don't have the liberty that you think you have. And I said that when they protest, you have to get in line and protest, don't you? He said, yes, he did. And I said, then you don't really have much freedom. Don't follow a multitude to do evil. Neither shalt thou speak in a cause to decline after many to wrest judgment. This is a very good law to read today. God is very much up to date, is he not? Neither shalt thou countenance a poor man in his cause. May I say to you that judgment should not be swayed toward the rich or toward the poor. Judgment and justice should be exercised. You know that the Romans depicted justice as being a woman. That is, it must be tender, but also blindfold, no respecter of persons, and a sword in one hand, which means that when the judgment is handed down, there'll be the execution of the penalty, but in the other hand of the scales, and it'll be fair. That's the thing that needs to be exercised today in our midst. Now God gives them, again, this law concerning the Sabbath day and the Sabbatic year. Verse 10, 6 years thou shalt sow thy land, and thou shalt gather in the fruits thereof, but the seventh year thou shalt let it rest and lie still. Now, we'll find out when they go into the land, God will go over this with him. We'll get that in the book of Leviticus, this matter of the Sabbath day, the Sabbatic year, and the year of Jubilee. And I'll reserve until we get there to go into detail concerning this. This is very important, and you'll notice he gives it in a very brief way here at the beginning, but he'll go into detail concerning this later. Now he says in verse 14, 3 times thou shalt keep a feast unto me in the year. Thou shalt keep the feast of unleavened bread. Thou shalt eat unleavened bread 7 days, as I commanded thee in the time appointed of the month Abib. For in it thou camest out from Egypt, and none shall appear before me empty. And the feast of harvest, the first fruits of thy labors, which thou hast sown in the field, and the feast of ingathering, which is in the end of the year, when thou hast gathered in thy labors out of thy field. 3 times in the year all thy male shall appear before the Lord. Now that'll be given to us again, friends, when we get over to the book of Numbers, and we'll find out that it was the Passover feast and the Feast of Pentecost and the Feast of Tabernacles that all the males had to go to Jerusalem. Now, before they get in the land, they're told certain laws that will guide them when they get in the land. Verse 20, "Behold, I send an angel before thee to keep thee in the way and to bring thee into the place which I have prepared. Beware of him and obey his voice. Provoke him not, for he will not pardon your transgressions, for my name is in him." There's always been the question of who is this angel, and I think many of you already know my interpretation. They all did drink the same spiritual drink, for they drank of that spiritual rock that followed them, and that rock was Christ. And then you'll notice, "Neither let us tempt Christ, as some of them also tempted and were destroyed of serpents. Neither murmur ye, as some of them also murmured and were destroyed of the destroyer." You see, it's the Lord Jesus that they were to obey. This is the one definitely here. Now, we are told that when they went into the land, that they would find there an enemy, and the land was filled with the Amorites, Hittites, Perizzites, Canaanites, Hivites, Jebusites, and Electrolytes. And God says, "I intend to put them out of the land." And it's because of their sin that God did that. Now, the Lord says to them, "I will send my fear before thee, and I'll destroy all the people to whom thou shalt come, and I will make all thine enemies turn their backs unto thee." And God says that I intend to put you in that land. Now, he tells them very carefully here in verse 32, "Thou shalt make no covenant with them, nor with their gods." Now, you'll find out that was the great mistake of Joshua, of making a covenant with the Gibeonites that were in that land. He didn't think they were in that land, but they were. And he made a big mistake by not investigating more. And, of course, the reason they went into Babylonian captivity is because they went into idolatry and served other gods. Now, this brings us down now to chapter 24. You can see this is social legislation. God dealing with their everyday affairs of life. May God richly bless you, my beloved.
1: 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Until next time.

0: Our story on the Bible Bus today is just one step in a five-year journey through the entire Word of God. Come along for the ride, and you'll study both the Old Testament and New Testament, discovering God's great redemption story. Is this your story, too?
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1: All right, in your Bibles, turn to 2 Samuel chapter number 9. 2 Samuel chapter number 9. And we'll read verse 1 through 10, and then I'll read verse number 13. I will not read verse 11 and 12 just to save time. Verse number 1 of 2 Samuel chapter number 9. And David said, "Is there yet any that is left of the house of Saul that I may show kindness for Jonathan's sake?" And there was of the house of Saul a servant whose name was Ziba. And when they had called him unto David, the king said unto him, "Art thou Ziba?" Question mark. And he said, "Thy servant is he." And the king said, "Is there not yet any of the house of Saul that I may show kindness of God unto him?" And Ziba said unto the king, "Jonathan hath yet a son, which is lame on his feet." And the king said unto him, "Where is he?" And Ziba said unto the king, "Behold, he is in the house of Mesher, the son of Amiel in Lodabar." Verse number 9, then King David sent and fetched him out of the house of Mesher, the son of Amiel from Lodabar. Now when Mephibosheth, the son of Jonathan, the son of Saul, was coming to David, he fell on his face and did reverence. And David said, "Mephibosheth," and he answered and said, "Behold thy servant." And David said unto him, "Fear not, for I will surely show thee kindness for Jonathan thy father's sake, and I will restore thee all the land of Saul thy father, their grandfather. And thou shalt eat bread at my table continually." And he bowed himself and said, "What is thy servant that thou should look upon such a dead dog as I am?" Then the king called to Ziba, Saul's servant, and said unto him, "I have given unto thy master's son all that pertained to Saul and to all his house. Thou therefore, and thy sons and servants shall till the land for him. And thou shalt bring in the fruits that thy master's son may have food to eat. But Mephibosheth, thy master's son, shall eat bread always at my table." Now Ziba had 15 sons and 20 servants. Verse 13, so Mephibosheth dwelt in Jerusalem, for he did eat continually at the king's table and was lame or crippled on both his feet. You see, David here has consolidated the kingdom. I think at this time he has been the king of a unified Israel, where he was king just of a certain few tribes. And finally, he has been about 9 years king of all of Israel. And he has consolidated his power. He has gotten everything the way he wants it. He is doing what God wants him to do. He has stability now in his government. And David sits around and probably in verse number 1, and he probably thinks, and he's got everything cut off and got all the noise out of his life and got all the chatter out of his life. And he sits around and he begins to think. And in verse number 1, he remembers his best friend Jonathan. And Jonathan's daddy, King Saul, was David's daddy-in-law. And Saul did not like David and tried to kill David on several different occasions, hunted David for years in the mountains trying to kill him. David at one time said, "There's just a step between me and death, and eventually Saul will catch me and kill me just like a partridge out in the woods." But anyway, God moved Saul out, moved David in. Now David has consolidated his kingdom. He has got stability. He has got what you may call job security. And he sits around and begins to think, "Is there anybody left from Jonathan's family that I may show kindness to?" Now, as we study this, you need to know this. David, in this verse of Scripture, in these verses, in this Old Testament book, David is a type of the Almighty. He's a type of God Almighty. Of course, he's not God. He's a man just like you are, just like I am, a human being, but he's a type. Abraham, many times in the Old Testament, is used as a type of God the Father. So David is, of course, not God, but he is a type of God. He is a type of God the Father. This is a book that is chock full of typology. So you see David as a type of the Almighty. And you see crippled Mephibosheth as a type of sinful mankind, a type of mankind, and mankind is sinful. Okay, so you see David in verse number 1, he's sitting around ruminating. He's sitting around thinking, and he comes up and he says, "I wonder if any of Jonathan's people are still alive. If they are, I want to show kindness to them, amen. I want to be good to them. Verse number one. What a verse of scripture that is. Thou may show kindness for Jonathan's sake. Then he rounds up his servants, and he gets a man in there by the name of Ziba, who was keeping up Saul's former lands, and got, I think it says 15 sons and 20 servants, 20 slaves, and their farm and land. He said, does Jonathan have any sons left? He said, oh, yes. He's got one son left by the name of Mephibosheth. He said, but in verse number 3, he said, he's got one son. Jonathan hath yet a son. Now, the insinuation there, he's only got one son left. He hath yet a son, singular. God began to cut Saul's family back. When Saul became the king of Israel, he had a very large family, but because of Saul's continual sinning, listen to me, because of Saul's continual sinning, God is cutting Saul's family back. Amen? And now it's down to just Mephibosheth. He said, Jonathan hath yet a son, singular, yet he is lame on his feet. You see in verse number 3, that Mephibosheth, a type of the sinner, a type of me and you, my friend, I don't care what your state is in life, what kind of family you came from, a wealthy family, a middle-class family, a poor family, I don't care if you're intelligent or ignorant, whether you make a lot of money or you're a pauper, poverty-stricken. God sees mankind as sinful. All have sinned and come short of the glory of God. There is none good, no, not one. All of our righteousness is as filthy rags. All of us have sinned, and God sees us as a helpless race of people, this race of mankind. They're helpless. He is living, Mephibosheth is living in verse number 3, and he has a son, and he's crippled in his feet. Well, how did he get crippled in his feet? Chapter 4 of 2 Samuel tells us that when Jonathan and a couple more of his brothers went out with their daddy, King Saul, to fight the Philistines, and the Philistines won a great victory, and Saul and all of his sons were killed, that a nurse picked up Mephibosheth as a young boy, probably less than 5 years old, and she took off running with him, the nurse did. And she

dropped him and broke both of his legs. And in that day, they could not set bones the way they do now, and he was crippled in his feet. And from that time on, he's been almost like a paralytic. He can't work. He can't serve. He can't do the things that makes a man feel like a man, and no man feels right about himself sitting around watching TV all day. Amen? No man feels right about himself that doesn't get out and work, make a living, and keep his days. Idle hands the devil's workshop. No man feels right about himself that his whole day is given to leisure and comfort. That builds effeminacy, and it doesn't build a virile man, a masculine man. And Mephibosheth has been crippled in his feet since he's been a very, very, very young boy, and he's helpless. And can I tell you today that the sinner's helpless without the Holy Ghost? The sinner's helpless without the Holy Ghost showing him just how helpless he is. Helpless, the sinner's helpless. Before I was saved, I was helpless. Helpless. You say, well, preacher, you had good health, didn't you? Yes. Had a good job, didn't you? Yes. Helpless. Helpless, I was helpless. Why didn't you join the church? That was part of being helpless. You can join the church all you want to. You're still spiritually helpless. You say, why didn't you get baptized? I'd been baptized, but it didn't help me. I was still spiritually helpless. Mephibosheth is physically broken. I was spiritually broken. Listen, my friend, if you don't know Christ today, you are spiritually broken. You're spiritually lame. You're spiritually hobbled. He's hobbled. He's lame. He's broken. And he's helpless. And not only is he helpless, I mean, think about it, helpless. He was at the mercy of people just being good to him. There was no welfare safety net in those days like in these days. And this man sits around all day hobbled by his physical infirmities. And lost person, you're hobbled by your spiritual infirmities. You're hobbled by your spiritual helplessness. Lame on his feet. Can I tell you today, if you don't know Christ, you're lame. You're spiritually crippled. You may be physically fit. You may be able to run 3, 4, 5 miles. You may be able to knock out 100 push-ups. And 150 sit-ups. You may be able to do 10, 15, 20 pull-ups. But I'm going to tell you something. If you don't know Christ, you're spiritually helpless. And Mephibosheth, because of his lot in life, was physically helpless. And he couldn't make it. Bless your heart, he couldn't make it. He was dependent on others. Not only do you see he was helpless, look down in verse number 4. He was living with somebody. He was living off somebody else's charity. And the king said unto him, where is he? Ziba said, he is in the house of Mesher, the son of Amiel, in Lodabar. Now that word Lodabar, if you look it up in your concordance, it means a land with not any pasture. So he not only is he helpless, he's hopeless. He's in a very poor part of Israel. The word Lodabar, if you look it up in your concordance, it means a place without pasture. And we're dealing with a society that was highly agrarian. They majored in husbandry. They majored in agriculture. And if you don't have any pasture, you're not going to be able to support any mules. You're not going to be able to support any sheep. You're not going to be able to support any camels. You're not going to be able to support any cattle because there's not a lot of pasture around there. The land was poor. It was a very poor section of Israel. And he's living down there in Lodabar. And not only is he helpless, bless your heart, he's hopeless. I'd rather be helpless than hopeless because if you look at Mephibosheth's life, he had no hope to get better. He had no hope to improve his wealth. He had no help to become a productive person. He was helpless. And not only was he helpless in verse number 4, he was living off the charity of somebody else, and he was hopeless. Can I tell you something? That is the plight of the sinner today. A sinner that is a multimillionaire is hopeless and helpless unless the Holy Ghost of God comes and convicts him of his sin and broods over him and shows him hell as a real place. Hopeless and helpless. You see Mephibosheth, the shape he's in, he's hopeless. And not only is he hopeless, he's helpless. And David sits around and said, I'm looking for somebody I can be good to today. For Jonathan's sake. Father, my father, by the new birth, I pray that you would bless your word today. Father, I pray that you would give people ears, and not only just ears to listen, but to really hear. And a mind to ruminate on the things of God. And for decisions to be made in regards to accepting Christ. For it's in his name we ask.

0: 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Amen and amen.
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1: This is the Old Trailblazer broadcast. This is Pastor Albert Pendarvis, the Old Trailblazer, riding out again on Old Dan at this time, blazing the path to the hearts of sinners. We're happy to be back with you folks, getting out the gospel. You folks who stand around a logging camp and a water tower and all of those things back in the old days. But we're here at this time, modern times, isn't it? Electronics is everywhere. Our broadcast now goes all over the world by the means of radio and internet and all of those things. But this is the Old Trailblazer broadcast. We're just old-fashioned. I tell folks that we're old-fashioned. And they say, why? Why are you old-fashioned, Pastor? Because we believe the old doctrines of God's Word, and we preach those doctrines of Word. And I often tell you, you can sum up our ministry here with these few words. We preach the sovereignty of God, or God on the throne. We preach the total depravity of man, or the natural heart. We preach salvation by grace and blood redemption in Christ. We preach the person and work of the Holy Spirit. And we preach the soon coming of our blessed Lord back to earth again. Now, with those thoughts in mind, the Lord has dealt with my heart about bringing you a new study. Let's get into our study today. The Lord has laid on my heart to bring you this study on the coming or the soon coming of our blessed Lord. Now, we read there in Luke chapter 21. Let me read just a few verses there for you. And maybe you'll kind of get your appetite whetted a little bit. And let me just start there. In verse 22 of chapter 21 of Luke, For these be the days of vengeance, that all these which are written to be fulfilled. But woe unto them that are without with child, and them that give suck in those days, for there shall be great distress in the land, and wrath upon his people, this people. And they shall fall by the edge of the sword. They shall be led away captive into all nations, and Jerusalem shall be trodden down of the Gentiles until the times of the Gentiles be fulfilled. And there shall be signs in the sun, and the moon, and the stars upon the earth, distress of nations with perplexity, the sea and the waves roaring, men's heart failing them for fear, and for looking after those things which are coming on the earth, for the powers of heaven shall be shaken. And then, listen, and then shall they see the Son of Man coming in a cloud with power and great glory. And when these things begin to come to pass, then look up and lift up your voice, lift up your heads, for your redemption draweth nigh. Let me read that last verse. And when these things begin to come to pass, then look up and lift up your heads, for your redemption draweth nigh. Now, my friend, if we ever in a time that we begin to think and to realize the soon coming of our blessed Lord is now. Just look upon the world scene. Look upon the political scene. Look upon the economic scene. Look upon the social scene. Look at what's going on in our streets and the young men being shot down on a regular basis. And all of those things coming to pass, my friend. And the Lord said, when these things begin to take shape, look up. Your redemption draweth nigh. I know that no one knows the coming of the Lord that day. No one knows, not even the Lord himself. But God only knows. Now, I know in a bookstore years ago, we had several books that had gotten there. 188 evidences of the Lord coming in 1988 and all those trash. But my friend, all that fell apart. The Lord, no one knows when the Lord's coming. Certainly. No, you don't know. But we have the evidence of his coming. And he says that when you see these things begin to take place, what thing? All of the ungodliness that we have on the scene today, our families are falling apart. One marriage out of five lasting any time at all. Our young men and women in school now living in adultery, living in perverseness, living in sin. We have the homosexual raging in our streets and in our places of business, and those things, all of those things is what the Lord is speaking of when he said these things come to pass. When these things come to pass, look up. That's what we're supposed to do. Look up. Are you looking up, my friend? Are you put your head in the sand like the proverbial ostrich? No such a thing. But my friend, listen. The old trailblazer, I'm burdened for souls. I'm pouring out my heart. I pour out my life day by day into this work here of attempting to bring the gospel down to where we can hear and that the Lord can use. And that's what we're doing. We have many, many studies here on the old Trailblazer broadcast. This is just a simple, we're not highfalutin, we're not highly educated, we're not theological professors. We just bring you, thus saith the Lord. The Lord gave me that charge early on in my ministry, preach the gospel, be instant in season and out of season. That's what we're doing. We're not trying to smooth over anything, my friend. All of this, one of the things that's happening now that the Lord alluded to was the religious world today. We have this era. Our Bibles have been whittled to pieces. Our radio and TV preachers now are not saved, and they stand in their pulpit and give these little sweet Jesus talks and turn your life over to Jesus. And that's not salvation, my friend. It don't even smell like religion. But, my friend, listen, where are we today? Here at the Old Trailblazer broadcast, we're just bringing you thus saith the Lord. Day by day, we're not overswamped with people. No, we don't have 5,000 members in a 5-acre parking lot. We don't have those things because not many folks want the gospel. You know, I can't find hardly anyone that wants to be saved. Can you? You know anybody wants to be saved? Oh, I know folks want to go to church to make a social life, but I'm talking about coming to see themselves as a poor old sinner and then seeking the Lord. The scripture says, seek the Lord while he may be found. Oh, my friend, can the old trailblazer just reason with you at this time? He says, come now, let's reason together. Though your sins be as scarlet, I don't offer you an easy path to salvation. No, salvation is a strenuous thing, my friend. You must seek the Lord. You must come to the Lord, acknowledging that you're lost, acknowledging that you're a sinner, and cry unto the Lord. And then the Lord says, though your sins be as scarlet, they shall be white as snow. Though they be red like crimson, they shall be as wool. That's what the old Trailblazer broadcast is all about. No, we're not here to make a name for ourselves. We already have a name, the old Trailblazer. And we don't come here begging for money and all of those things and don't have pictures of children starving in Africa and all of those things may be well and good. But my friend, if you follow the money, if you just follow the money, I mentioned to you recently in a study, one of our leading, so-called leading evangelists, making a salary of $800,000 a year, plus his airplane and all these limousines and all those things. Well, my friend, that's outrageous. It's outrageous. I wonder, you know, I never have met the man, but I'd like to ask him how the Lord saved him. Pastor, evangelist, what happened when the Lord saved you? Did he give you a new heart? Or is it just a money-making, money-grabbing thing, my friend? Oh, my friend, I know I've gotten off my subject, but we just bring you these thoughts on the second coming or the soon coming of our blessed Lord. And I mentioned to you that we believe what we most surely believe. We sum them up in these two or three sentences, the sovereignty of God. We believe that the Lord is sovereign. He is, my friend. He's on the throne. The Lord don't have to save you. No, the Lord not obligated to you. Don't get that in your pipe, my friend. Then the total depravity of man. Nobody wants to hear about that. That man is a sinner. Man is a wiggling worm, my friend. That's what the word Jacob means. And then salvation by grace and blood redemption. This salvation is only by grace, by blood redemption. No longer do you hear the old blood songs in the average Baptist church. No, you don't hear them. I went to a funeral not long ago, and I looked in the songbook in the church, big church not far from here, and all I could find was Amazing Grace and And what a friend we have in Jesus. The rest of them's all modernistic thing. And then we preach the person and work of the Holy Spirit. That study we just completed on the work of the Holy Spirit. How that the Holy Spirit must do the work, my friend. He must call you. He must awaken you. He does. That's his purpose. And my friend, don't throw the work of the Holy Spirit over your shoulder. I'm not talking about speaking in tongues and all of those things. That's not salvation. No, sir. That's error, my friend. And then we come to that subject for today. We're not even get started today, but we'll pick it up tomorrow. The soon coming, or the blessed, the coming of our blessed Lord. Let me just mention that in the Bible, the Lord tells us to preach the second coming of Christ. He does. And it's mentioned in the New Testament over 318 times. Far greater number of predictions concerning Christ in the Old Testament are connected with the second coming of Christ. We're going to get to that in our next study tomorrow. But I want to just mention to you, the Old Trailblazer here is happy to be here with you. I appreciate every one of you who write and send me your addresses. And some of you want to be subscribed to our Voice of Truth magazine, which we publish quarterly. It's $3 a year. And then we have all of these old Blood Songs, 9 CDs that we offer for $5 a piece. And then we have all of these studies. I'll send you Pastor Shelton's messages. We have over 400 messages in booklet form. We send those out free and postpaid to men and women all over America. They put them out in the drugstore, in the jails, in a nursing home. Would you like to do that, my friend? If so, we'll send you a package of them, and you can give them out wherever. Put them in your purse later or in your pocket, my friend, in your coat pocket. And you might... The Lord leads you to, friend, I'd like you to read this little booklet by the late Pastor Shelton. Folks have done that and called me and said, you know, I got a blessing from reading. But my friend, the Old Trailblazer, just being honest and plain with you. And I don't know how to preach. I don't know how to do anything except wait on the Lord. And he give me this little old ministry, the Old Trailblazer, just an old trailblazer, going out. Getting out the gospel. And I appreciate every one of you who helped me with the broadcast. If you're able to do that, I appreciate it. But remember my mailing address, the Old Trailblazer, Post Office Box 1810, Walker, Louisiana 70785, and my phone number, area code 225-664-8658. Until next time, goodbye and God bless you.

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1: Hello, everyone, and welcome to a new week of broadcast on the Gospel Hour. I'm David Green, director of the Gospel Hour, inviting you to stay tuned with us not only today, but every day this week as we continue our tradition of bringing you beautiful Christian music and inspiring preaching and teaching from the Word of God as preached by my late father, Dr. Oliver B. Green. Now today, and all of this week, we continue with our series of messages on the cross of Christ. In fact, this begins the ninth week, Monday through Friday, of this series, and it will continue on into the new year. So tune in every time you can, Monday through Friday. But right now, just before the message, we're going to hear Honey in the Rock, a great, great song. I hope you enjoy it. And then after that, Dr. Green.

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1: Lead us, our Father, as we study today. Direct us by the Holy Spirit. In spite of my unworthiness, honor the worthy name of Jesus, the only name given under heaven among men, whereby we must be saved. Save souls today for Jesus' sake. Amen. You remember on the last broadcast in the series on the cross, I pointed out that there are several prepositions used in connection with the crucifixion of Jesus, and we are studying some of the verses where these prepositions in the Greek, that is in the original language of the New Testament, where these prepositions are used. Now, I quote, I read a definition of EIS. Now, that is the English spelling of the Greek word or the Greek preposition. I can't pronounce it because I'm not a Greek scholar, and I confess it. But I thank God for the books I have by great men of God, some alive and some who've gone on. EIS is a preposition governing the accusative, with the primary idea of motion. Now I'm quoting. Motion into any place or thing. Hebrews 9:24 gives a good illustration of its meaning. And I quote from the Bible, Christ is not entered into, now that's the word EIS, into the holy place made with hands, but into, and the same word EIS, into heaven itself, now to appear in the presence of God for us. I continue to quote, a person approaching unto, now underline that in your mind, unto a place in order to enter into. We approach unto in order to enter into expresses the full meaning of the preposition EIS. Now, as we apply this to the crucifixion of Jesus, there are two things that we need to see, and that's what we're doing now. We need to see Jesus approaching the place of death, approaching the place in order to enter into all its suffering.

suffering, and then we need to see the benefit of his suffering and his death. Now, keep that in mind as we study verses that use this little preposition, E-I-S. That's the English spelling of the Greek preposition. We studied three, the purpose of Christ's death, the

to his death. Now, I read Romans 6, and to get the connection, we will begin with verse 1. Romans 6, verse 1. What shall we say then? Shall we continue in sin that grace may abound? Now, Paul had just said that where sin abounded, grace did much more abound. Now, shall we continue in sin that grace may abound? God forbid, Paul said. God forbid, how shall we that are dead to sin live any longer therein? How shall we that are dead? We are dead to sin, Paul said. Know ye not, now here's the verse, or the verses, know ye not that so many of us as were baptized into Jesus Christ were baptized into his death, therefore we are buried with him by baptism into death, that like as Christ was raised up from the dead by the glory of the Father, even so we also should walk in newness of life. Now, I said that I would answer the question, does water baptism, or is this passage speaking of water baptism, is the passage speaking of baptism, and does water baptism baptize us into Jesus Christ? Now, let me say in the outset, because some will misunderstand if I do not make this statement, I believe in baptism. I've been baptized. I believe that a born-again believer should be baptized, but I do not believe baptism is essential to redemption. I do not believe baptism is essential to redemption. Now, do you understand? I believe in baptism. I believe that a born-again Christian should be baptized in water, but I do not believe that a person must be baptized to become a Christian. I believe in tithing. I believe it's right to tithe, but I do not believe it is necessary to tithe to be a Christian. I believe in attending church, and I believe that a born-again believer will desire to attend church. But it is not imperative to attend church to be a Christian. Now, I believe you should, and I believe you will. But attending church does not make a Christian out of us. You ought to go to church, you should tithe, and you should be baptized. But only one thing makes us a Christian. Faith in God, faith in the finished work of the Lamb of God. All right, now let's get back to the scripture. Know ye not. Now Paul is asking a question. He is asking the believers in Rome, know ye not that so many of us, puts himself in the group, as were baptized into Jesus Christ, were baptized into his death. Now, Paul said, as many of us as were baptized into Jesus Christ. Now, in the very next verse, he speaks of buried with him by baptism, buried with him by baptism into death, like as Christ was raised up from the dead by the glory of the Father, even so we also should walk in newness of life. Now, I know that some precious ministers, and I say that with tenderness and not sarcasm, I am not sarcastic when I say precious, because I refuse to be sarcastic about spiritual truth and doctrine. I cannot. So I'm not sarcastic, but I'm saying that there are precious ministers that will not agree with what I'm going to say. This is not speaking of water baptism. When my brother Green prayed, tell me what is Paul speaking of. Well, the only way in the world to understand the Word of God is to compare Scripture with Scripture. In 1 Corinthians 2:13, we compare spiritual things with spiritual. All right, if we do, then look at 1 Corinthians 1:17. For Christ sent me not to baptize. Now, that's as clear as can be. Christ sent me not to baptize. Now, those are the words of Paul, inspired of God, but to preach the gospel. Paul said, God didn't send me, or Christ didn't send me to baptize, but to preach the gospel. Now, what does he mean? Does he mean that he's against baptism? No. Does he mean that man...

should not be baptized? No, sir, he doesn't. But he said, God didn't send me to baptize. Now, this is the man that is the minister to the Gentiles. We read that in Romans, right here in the book of Romans. The minister to the Gentiles. This is the man to whom God revealed the mystery of the New Testament church. This is the man who said that Christ did not send me to baptize. All right. So if he is speaking of water baptism in Romans 6:3, if we are baptized into Christ when we are baptized in water, then my friend, I tell you, something is badly mixed up and wrong, but it isn't. It isn't. No. Paul makes it crystal clear in 1 Corinthians 12 and verse 12. 1 Corinthians 12:12-13. For as the body is one and hath many members, and all the members of that one body being many are one body, so also is Christ. For by one Spirit are we all baptized into one body. Now the body is Christ, verse 12. One body, the body of Christ. Members of one body, being many, are one body, so also is Christ. For by one Spirit are we all baptized into one body, Jew, Gentile, bond free, and have been all made to drink into one Spirit. The body is not one member, but many. Now, my dearly beloved, I beg you in the name of Jesus, and for his sake, honor, and glory, and for your enlightenment and your admonition, I beg you to see that there is one baptism that has to do with redemption, and only one, and that's the baptism of the Holy Spirit, and that occurs when you exercise faith in God and you are united to the body of Christ through, by, means of the power of the Holy Spirit referred to as baptism. We are united to the body of Christ by the baptism of the Spirit. So Paul said in Romans 6:3, as many, so many of us as, know you not that so many of us as were baptized into Jesus Christ, were baptized into his death. That is, when we believe on Jesus, we become the recipient and we benefit from everything, and we become the recipient of everything that Jesus accomplished. Everything that he accomplished, dearly beloved. Everything that he accomplished through his suffering and his death, his burial and his resurrection. That is, his complete victory over the world, flesh, death, hell, and the grave. We are partakers of all that he accomplished. Paul said, I am crucified with Christ. Was Paul nailed to the cross with Jesus? No. Two thieves were. One on the left, one on the right. Not Paul. He wasn't, but two thieves were. But he said, I am crucified with Christ. I live, yet not I, but Christ liveth in me. What's he talking about? He is saying that when I met Jesus and received him as my Savior, then I received all that he accomplished in his death. That's what he's saying. Water baptism is essential to complete obedience on the part of the believer. It signifies that we have believed, we have received the death, burial, and resurrection of Jesus. That if thou shalt confess with thy mouth the Lord Jesus, believe in thine heart that God hath raised him from the dead. Well, you can't believe that God raised him from the dead if you don't believe he died. So, if you believe in the resurrection, you believe in the crucifixion. Romans 10:9-10. If you confess with your mouth, believe in your heart, you're saved. With the heart, man believeth unto righteousness. With the mouth, confession is made unto salvation. So, water baptism does not put us in Christ. Water baptism does not unite us to Christ. Water baptism does not redeem us. Water baptism does not help redeem us. It signifies that we are
believers, and we have been crucified, buried, raised, and we are a new creation, and we will walk in newness of life. So, it is reasonable. And on the other hand, it is unreasonable. It is reasonable to believe that Paul speaks here of the spiritual birth. It's unreasonable to speak, to think that to teach or believe or even think or even suggest that he's speaking of water baptism. Now, why do I say that? If Paul is speaking of water baptism, then water baptism is essential to redemption. And if water baptism is essential to redemption, then Jesus should not have said on Calvary, or rather, well, yes, just before he died on Calvary, he should not have said, it is accomplished. It is finished. If water baptism is essential to salvation, it was not finished. Because to put the finishing touches, or touch singular, to put the finishing touch on redemption, then a minister or someone must baptize you if water baptism is essential to redemption. I've been baptized. I've said this a lot of times on the radio. I was ducked. I was put under the water, ducked, when I was 13, but I was as ungodly as I could be. And when I was baptized and became a member of a Baptist church, I was no more saved after baptism than I was before, and I was not a believer. My dad had fixed the papers to put me in a reform school in the reformatory, and I learned about it, and it frightened me, and I joined the church because I didn't want to go to the reformatory. Now, I was a wicked, ungodly young man, 13 years old, wicked, drinking, and everything else. And I joined the church. But then, after I became 19, just before I was 20, I heard the gospel. The minister preached on the wages of sin is death, and he proved to me that I was going to hell. And I believed it. And I received Jesus with all of my understanding and ability and all the wisdom and knowledge and faith I had. I received Jesus that night. And he saved me. And then some weeks later, I don't know how long, but shortly after that, a minister baptized me. And the church where I was baptized did not have a baptistry, so we went down to a creek or branch, and we baptized, not in a river, but in a body of water outside the church. Now, it doesn't matter whether you're baptized in a baptistry. Some people think baptism in a baptistry is not good enough. It is. Listen, it's not the place. It's not the water. It's what it stands for. It's what it signifies. It signifies that you are a believer. You have received Jesus, and you are testifying by your baptism that you are a believer. You are testifying to the world with an outward confession through baptism that you believe in the death, burial, and resurrection of Jesus, and spiritually you have been crucified, buried, raised, and now you are testifying that you are a new creature and you will walk in newness of life. Water baptism does not wash away our sins. Water baptism does not save us. Water baptism has nothing to do with saving us. Water baptism does not add anything to redemption. Water baptism is in obedience to his command. It is a testimony, and the redeemed of the Lord are to testify. Let the redeemed of the Lord say so. If we're redeemed, we should testify and witness in every way that we can. Now, we'll go a little further with this on the next broadcast, because I don't feel that I have satisfied some of you in your minds concerning water baptism. But this is the baptism of the Spirit. We are all baptized into Christ. That is, all born again believers. All born again believers are baptized into Christ by the Holy Spirit. Are you a born-again believer? Father, in Jesus' name, honor thy precious word and save many souls today. Church members, our Father,
who united with the church. They've been immersed in water, but

0: They've never been baptized in the Spirit. They've never been washed in the blood. They've never been saved by grace. Save them, our Father, for Jesus' sake. Amen.
1: 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Now, we listened to this earlier this year leading up to the anniversary, the 50th anniversary of his death on July 26th. We've had many, many great comments, so we're having it for you now. Then we have a small book, but an important book, 27 Sermons on the Second Coming, a softback book, 40 pages long, but 27 sermons in this book. Many of them ask a question, like, will the church enter or go through the tribulation? Then one is the Jew, God's time clock. To whom does Matthew 24 refer? And so great, great short sermons. So to get the Rapture series and the book, just ask for gift offer O and send your gift of at least $30. 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
1: 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I hope you received a blessing today and will tune in again each and every time you can. 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

0: 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It's 12 noon and time to take a look at the news. 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
3: AP News. Good morning, I'm Ed Donahue. Police in Britain arrested five men near an Air Force base used by the U.S. during the war with Iran on suspicion of preparing an act of terrorism. Three suspicious vehicles were stopped. The AP's Quyan Ha is near the base.
4: The suspects were initially held over suspected explosives offenses and later arrested on suspicion of preparing an act of terrorism. Police said the men are all British nationals from London and in their 20s.
3: The base at Fairford has been used by American bombers for strictly limited strikes against Iranian missile sites under an agreement with former Prime Minister Keir Starmer. New fuel economy standards released by the Trump administration relaxes regulatory requirements for automakers to control pollution from gas-powered cars and light trucks. On social media, President Trump claimed the less stringent mileage requirements would save Americans thousands of dollars on a new car. Officials tell the AP mediators are working with Iran and the U.S. on a deal to end fighting and open the Strait of Hormuz. One official says indirect talks mediated by Qatar are set to resume today. It comes as the war enters its eighth month. President Trump over the weekend said he rejected Tehran's latest proposal to reopen the strait in exchange for lifting a U.S. blockade and meeting other conditions. In Texas, SpaceX supersized Starship launched into orbit for the first time. SpaceX is aiming for six full laps around the Earth to prove its readiness for NASA's Artemis Moon program.
5: Starship is orbital.
3: The previous test flights just skimmed space. If all goes well, this test should last nearly 10 months with splashdown in the Pacific near Chile. South Korea's military says a set of explosions that injured three of its officers inside the heavily fortified demilitarized zone separating the Koreas were likely caused by North Korean mines. This is AP News.
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1: Here's news for WSYD and WPAQ. A new Virginia hunger study revealed 42% of households in the Commonwealth were food insecure between May 2025 and May 2026. Eddie Oliver, executive director of the Federation of Virginia Food Banks, defined food insecurity as an entire household without consistent access to the food needed for an active, healthy lifestyle. Some of the most affected groups are households with children. One in two households with children are experiencing food insecurity, and Black and Hispanic Virginians are also more likely to be food insecure. Gas prices are climbing across Virginia, with the average price now about $4.24 a gallon. The average has increased 7 cents over the past week, 34 cents over the past month, and $1.28 compared to this time last year. Nationally, the average is about $4.30 a gallon, with September on track to set a new record, according to AAA. AAA spokesperson Morgan Dean said the rising price of crude oil is a major factor behind the increase at the pump, with prices currently at about $92 to $93 a barrel. In North Carolina, at the Outer Banks, emergency ferry service began at 11 a.m. yesterday, providing a transportation link between Hatteras Island and the North Carolina mainland, while a section of NC-12 remains closed due to damage from this week's nor'easter. The North Carolina Department of Transportation's ferry division launched the 24-hour emergency route as Hatteras Island remains under a state of emergency. Only essential personnel, critical business vendors, and permanent Hatteras Island residents will be allowed onto Redanthi-bound ferries. Visitors will not be permitted. A Greensboro man has been charged with two felonies following a shooting at Caraway Speedway in Sophia on Saturday night. Randolph County Sheriff's Office deputies responded to a report of a shooting on Racetrack Road and found two victims who had sustained non-life-threatening injuries. Both subjects were transported to local hospitals for treatment. Derek Luther Marshall, 22, of Greensboro, was arrested on Sunday. He's been charged with two counts of felony assault with a deadly weapon with intent to kill, inflicting serious injury. A federal judge has agreed to delay until January the arraignment of former FBI Director James Comey on charges that he threatened President Donald Trump with a social media post in North Carolina. Comey had been scheduled to appear Wednesday before U.S. District Judge Louise Flanagan. Comey's lawyers requested the delay. Government prosecutors did not object. The Governor's Recovery Office for Western North Carolina have released the details on a plan that promises to help rebuild and grow the region's economy. According to a press release, the Western North Carolina Economic Recovery Plan was built with input from 28 counties, the Collier Boundary, 5 regional councils of government, chambers of commerce, and economic development organizations. It focuses on 9 areas: infrastructure, natural resources, economic development and entrepreneurship, housing, education and workforce development, healthcare, arts, culture, and tourism, and also agriculture. It also sets 5-year and 10-year targets for each area. Sharon Decker, Grow NC's senior advisor for long-term recovery, has been named as the plan's head. That's news for WSYD and WPAQ.
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4: 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Looking at the forecast this afternoon, sunny with a high near 78 degrees with a north wind around 6 miles per hour. Tonight, mostly clear with a low around 54 degrees with a north wind. And on Tuesday, mostly sunny with a high near 80 degrees. Tuesday night is going to be mostly clear with a low around 55. And Wednesday will be sunny with a high near 83 degrees and a calm wind. Wednesday night, mostly clear with lows around 57, and on Thursday, sunny with a high near 85 degrees. Currently, it is cloudy and 70 degrees here in Mount Airy at 8 minutes past 12 noon.
5: Hello, everybody. This is Doyle Lawson, and you're listening to my old friend Kenneth Barrier on the historic Voice of the Blue Ridge, WPAQ, Mount Airy, North Carolina.

There's a Lonesome River Band and Carolyn the Teenage Queen. David Peterson just released a brand new single to radio, and it's a good one. It's an old Hank Williams number, The Lost Highway, and he's got a special guest on here singing harmony with him. It's David Peterson along with Vince Gill, and I think you'll like it. So here they are with The Lost Highway.

David Peterson along with Vince Gill on Lost Highway. Bill is listening in and he wanted to hear the Carroll County Blues. Here's Ben Flippin'.

0: There's bashful brother Oswald and no letter in the mail. It's just about 12:30, so I'm going to go ahead and do the weather forecast and get that on out of the way. It's brought to us at this time by Surrey Communications.
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0: And taking a look at your weather forecast this afternoon, sunny with a high near 78 degrees with a north wind around 6 miles per hour. Tonight, mostly clear with a low around 54 degrees with a north wind. And on Tuesday, mostly sunny with a high near 80 degrees and a calm wind. And on Tuesday night, mostly clear with a low around 55. Then on Wednesday, sunny with a high near 83 degrees and a calm wind. Wednesday night is going to be mostly clear with a low around 57 degrees. And on Thursday, sunny with a high near 85 degrees. And on Thursday night, mostly clear with lows around 58. Currently, it is 71 degrees and partly cloudy here in Mount Airy. And that is your weather forecast brought to us by Surrey Communications.
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0: Welcome to the Between Round Show with Kevin Piles. I got my boss lady, Darina Piles, here with me today.
1: Happy Monday.
0: Happy Monday, everyone. It's a beautiful day.
1: It is.
0: It's not too cold, not too hot.
1: Beautiful fall day.
0: Yeah, we were just talking, and when it's warm now, you got to get out there and enjoy every moment of the sun
1: yes.
0: you can. You know, you got to think about it. As you start getting into the fall, winter months, it's time to get your vitamin D up and get your gut health really good going into a season of sometimes where you can get less sun, so more sitting spreads, and so you need to think about that early.
1: Mm-hmm.
0: Don't wait till it happens.
1: Mm-hmm.
0: Got a great show today. We're going to talk about the adaptation problem, why the things that once made you happy maybe no longer do. Why the things that once made you happy no longer do. So stick with us right after this commercial break, and we're going to kind of dig into that for you.
1: All right.
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0: Welcome back to the Between Round Show with Kevin Piles. You're now on the stool in the fight for a happy, successful, and healthy life. We're glad you're with us today. We're talking about the problem of adaptation today. You know, why does sometimes getting what we want not continue to make us happy? You know, and that's the problem of adaptation. You have to think, you know, have you ever wanted something so bad, you know, that you thought, if I could just get that, you know, that would finally,
1: mm-hmm.
0: finally make me happy, whether it's a material item or a relationship or a job offer or whatever it may be, then you'd finally be happy. You know, we've talked about that before. If you're searching for happiness outside yourself, you're probably going to be looking a lot.
1: Yeah.
0: You know, because that's going to be quick and, you know, it's not going to last. But, you know, it could be anything, new house, bank account, large or whatever. But then you finally do get it, or you got it, and you were very excited, and you were happy for a little while, and you felt accomplished, and life was all of a sudden great. But then, you know, 4 to 6 months later, that new truck's just your truck, and now you're eating Bojangles in the seat, you got bread in the floorboard.
1: I was just thinking about vehicles and how that can be relatable. You know, it's a material
0: yeah.
1: thing, but, you know.
0: I'm not eating in this one.
1: Yeah, I'm not eating in this one. Like you said, 3 months later, you're, you know, there's fries down in the crack of the seat or something.
0: It's the best thing about kind of eating a carnivore diet is meat. You don't drop as much meat.
1: Yes.
0: It's all those little things. But, you know, that dream house where you just had to live there, you know, that business that you worked so hard to build, and now it's just another burden day at work, you know. So what happened? You know, what changed? Why does something that we really wanted so badly eventually stop bringing us, you know, the same excitement that it did when it was a dream, you know, and just in your head. You know, and why do we immediately start looking for the next thing? And I do this some, you know, thinking that, you know, maybe this is the next thing that'll finally, you know, make you happy. And I don't necessarily do it in the sense of looking for happiness, because you've done got me all that, honey.
1: I know it. See, what can I say?
0: Nothing. but just looking for the next thing to build or do. And so I'm trying to slow down, and you're doing good at making me. I mean, trying to help me. But
1: either way,
0: you know, today we're going to talk about something that's called, you know, hedonic adaptation. And it's a psychological phenomenon that does help us to explain why we get used to the good things in our lives. And so it's a real studied thing. And, you know, we're going to talk about how this affects our success, maybe our business, our relationships, and even our health, you know. And, you know, all these always go together. So I like always trying to relate to all of them in some form or fashion. You know, we talked about, you know, in my book, how that we address like the five major areas of your life, which is like those, and then self-development as well. And most importantly, we're going to talk about how to stop chasing happiness long enough to actually maybe experience it, if that makes sense.
1: Yes.
0: And, you know, I can see, you know, that in like how, you know, building the rehab, for example. You know, I was so excited when we started the rehab because, you know, I went to college for it, for one, and I really thought we had a better way and a better service to offer. But, you know, it really grew there, and, you know, where we had several hospital clients at once, a few wound care centers, you know, 50, 60 employees, and it was, you know, it was a lot,
1: yes,
0: you know, to just manage and legalities of keeping up with the Medicare changes and the Medicare laws and, you know, coding and billing and editing and
1: policies.
0: Yes, all that stuff. So, you know, I could see that it becomes, you know, and then it's chasing you all the time. You never get away from it because you're always thinking and trying to find the next big catastrophe that's around the corner.
1: Yeah.
0: You know, so I can see that. You know, that's an example, I think, of kind of what we're talking about today. I think we did do a good job of trying to always be grateful, but that's just because we have gratitude practices kind of built into our life. But that kind of does back you up and make you think, no, wait a minute.
1: I was just thinking of that gratefulness when you mentioned something a while ago, and thinking you always have to be grateful even if you're on the ground floor. And then if you get to the penthouse, you have to think back, you know, and be grateful, you know, when you were on that ground floor and everything in between. And maybe that helps to settle you or ground you more.
0: Yeah, for sure. So let's start by kind of understanding what's actually happening in our minds, because there's something kind of fascinating with the research behind this. And we're going to talk about this in the sense of what happens when people win the lottery. This is kind of a fascinating finding, but in 1978, there was some researchers, Brickman, Coates, and I think the last one was Bullman. They published a study in the Journal of Personality and Social Psychology, and they basically compared 22 major lottery winners with 22 people who hadn't won the lottery, and they kind of followed them. And just think about that for a minute. These were people who had experienced something that most of us, you know, dream about every time you buy a scratch-off or you get that computer pick, and, you know, you're just thinking, man, if that $374 million come at once, sure.

0: would cut some corners for us. But, you know, they had won a substantial amount of money, and you would think that would make them basically, you know, considerably happier than everybody else, wouldn't you? I mean, you'd think.
1: Oh, yes, for sure.
0: I mean, I could try it and to see if it works.
1: It would be nice to be able to sample that,
0: see,
1: try
0: you
1: it.
0: You got happy just thinking about doing it. You ain't bought a ticket yet. But here's what actually the research has discovered. The lottery winners did not report significant greater happiness as compared to the control group.
1: Mm.
0: And they also reported less enjoyment from ordinary everyday pleasures, you know, which is just, that's mind-boggling.
1: Yes.
0: Because I think, you know, and you see this all the time in the Hollywood types, you know, those, you know, they're going to their red carpets and their fine dinners, and they're getting driven and dropped off in their limousines, and then they go home and fuss and break bottles on the floor, and they can't find peace. They get married three or four times because they're both miserable looking for, and I think this is part of that.
1: Yes.
0: You know, you can get so used to the high life, so to speak, that you lose the joy in everyday things, and you forget.
1: Yeah.
0: You almost disconnect.
1: Yeah.
0: And I think a lot of politicians do that. They disconnect so much from the people because they live in that little bubble that they even really don't even understand what you're talking about anymore, so they can't relate to you. That's why I love people that aren't politicians getting into politics. I think it's a good thing. You know, now, this was basically relatively a small study, of course, 22 people. But and it doesn't mean that winning money can't improve your life. You know, I remember reading a book by Anthony Robbins years ago that said, you know, money don't, you know, get rid of your problems, but you can't arrive at them in style. So that's something to think about. But what happens when something extraordinary becomes your new normal? You know, so imagine winning $1 million, you know, and at first everybody's like, shoot, gee, crazy, I'd love it. Well, that's, of course, that's what we're going to say. But at first everything would be exciting. You might pay off your house. You might buy a new car, take your family on a vacation, you know, make a donation to the Between Round show. I don't know. There's so much things you could do with
1: it. Yeah, so many helpful things.
0: Because if I didn't win it, I could still be happy. So I'm trying to help.
1: I think it's what everybody knows, honey. You're trying to help.
0: I'm just trying to help. But eventually you would get used to those things. And now instead of being excited about your new house, or you're thinking about the house down the street that was twice as big, you know, instead of enjoying the vehicle, you're thinking about the next one that you should be getting and stuff. And so you're not really learning to be content. And so the problem isn't necessarily that the money didn't improve your life. It's that your expectations may have changed along with your circumstances.
1: Yeah.
0: You know, and I think I've seen that in a lot of people's lives that do well, you know, about not being content and still not being happy and chasing it, you know. And I'm so thankful that I did read a book, and I think it was Anthony Robbins again, which is unusual, the same person, but that really helped me early on. That and he had put in there, you've got to decide how much is enough.
1: Yes.
0: Because if you don't, you're going to always chase, and you're never going to enjoy and be happy.
1: Yeah.
0: Because once you build that type of a mindset into your life, it's just an ongoing thing. You're just always doing the next. So you have to think, like, how much is enough?
1: Yes.
0: You know?
1: Yes. And I think, though, when you talk about those, you know, lottery winners, they probably fell in a trap of, like you said, well, I've got this. I was in a, you know, two-bedroom apartment. Now I'm in a four-bedroom house, but I want to live in that mansion up there on the hill now, you know. So I think it's sometimes can be a not a trap, but, so to speak, but just like a constant idea of not ever being satisfied, just like you were saying.
0: Yeah, never ending. And, you know, I think we kind of did that when we bought that house in Winston. We had some friends in a really nice neighborhood down there, so we just wanted to be in that neighborhood so bad, because they were in it, and then had that house popped up, and we had that was early on in our marriage, and we had that nice house, and it was all great. It had the pool and all the landscaping with flowers, and everything was manicured, and then we had to keep all that up with the flowers and stuff. I don't mind bush hogging, but I don't necessarily like going out and dealing with a flower. But but you know, after a while, it took a while. And then, you know, then the neighborhood, you know, we was kind of trapped in the busy areas, and it was just, I don't know, you know, I can see that being a little bit of what happened there.
1: Yeah, and our goals, I think, changed our perspective as we got a little older.
0: And we had our kids, our young kids being in school.
1: Yes.
0: Wanted to get them in the country. But there is.

0: there's an important distinction I do want to make something clear. You know, there's no question that money can absolutely make a difference in people's lives, especially when it provides security or reduces financial stress. But we're talking about just where the rubber meets the road research of why a lot of times when you do get more, you end up wanting more, and then you end up still not being happy, even though you thought you would be, because when you didn't have anything, you got a little something, and you thought, well, that's all I need to make me happy. But then when you get there, that ain't.
1: Yes.
0: And so then you need more. And so the lesson here isn't that money doesn't matter. You know, it's just that we shouldn't assume that one big accomplishment, you know, will automatically provide lasting happiness. Mm-hmm. That's going to come from a different place. And there was some other studies. I think there was a Swedish one. I don't remember the details of this one, but I remember reading about it. And it did find some lasting improvements in overall satisfaction among prize winners. So, you know, I'm not saying it doesn't exist, but I think most of the research shows that it doesn't do long-term happiness. That's going to come from a different place. You know, so, you know, ask yourself this, you know, if you won $1 million tomorrow, what would actually change about your happiness in 5 years? Mm-hmm. I know tomorrow would be a really good day.
1: Yes.
0: You know, I know you'd have a really good tomorrow. You know, and I actually put this in my book when because that kind of stuff kind of aggravates me, like from my own head, because I'm thinking like, well, now, wait a minute. Like, let's say today, for example, whatever mood you're in today yourself, and you're just, whatever's happening is happening. And then all of a sudden right now you got a message that said you have just won $1 million. Now all of a sudden you're happy, you're joyful, your knee's not hurting, your back pain's gone for a minute, your headache's dimmed.
1: Your relationship seems better.
0: Everything seems better. Well, that'd be a hard one for you because you're really happy. Right.
1: Okay. Yeah. No, you're right.
0: I don't like how that was the first thing you thought of. Stung a little bit, but we'll move on.
1: Okay.
0: But then all of a sudden you're happy and nothing changed but your perspective.
1: Yes, perspective.
0: And so I learned that a long time ago, and it kind of makes me mad, you know. And you can also see it in dogs. Like, dogs have that "I just won the lottery" all the time, because you just got up and they're going to the door, they're going to let me out, and they're so excited, like, I'm going to go outside. Mm-hmm. They're turning circles, and then as soon as they get back in, we're going to eat, and they're running to the kitchen, and they're turning circles, and they're just joyous over something that happens every day. And in a way, that would be such a gift. And, you know, I remember telling the kids all the time, you see how your little dog's acting? You need to try to think about that. Like, why is that dog choosing happiness? You know, same old day, same old kibble. He's even eating the same stuff, you know, and then still being happy. So, you know, I think about things like that, and I ponder on them, like, well, why is it that I could change my outlook just because I won $1 million? So is there a way for me to adopt different practices in my life to subliminally, or, you know, pseudo win that lottery every day as best I can, you know? And I think there's a way to. It's going to not be easy, but there is a way to. You know, and I think that brings us to something I think almost every business owner and probably every ambitious person can relate to, is, you know, the finish line or the goalpost that just keeps on moving.
1: Yes.
0: You know, the goalpost just keeps getting on, kicked on down the road. And I think every business owner can kind of attest to that, to how much is enough, you know. And then, like I said, there is some good things, you know, to have with growth, of course, because you can get different positions in place that makes the whole thing easier than being too small, or when you're doing every single thing yourself and trying to keep it afloat. But then there's other headaches, and then there's financial things that come with growth. So there's a happy medium there, I think, to where you have to learn it out. But, you know, you have to think of basically ambition versus fulfillment, you know, and we keep raising our expectations. When you first start a business, you might think, you know, if I could just make enough money to just pay my bills, I'll be happy. I mean, a lot of people say that. If I could just cover nothing, but then next thing you know, then it's not. And now you are covering your bills, but like, gosh, Lee, we need some extra money for this or that, or I really need a new company truck, and then I need, you know, and then it just kind of spirals out of control, or then you want to expand, or you want to add a second location, or you want to try to double your revenue, whatever it is, you know. Before you know it, you're running a business that your younger self would have considered incredibly successful, maybe, but you don't feel successful at all because you're focused on the next milestone and not what you've already accomplished.
1: Mm-hmm.
0: You know, and I see that in a lot of people when I talk to them about business stuff, is they're just not happy where they're at because you're always thinking of what's next.
1: Yes.
0: You know, and there's some biblical things, you know, that really helped me with that mm-hmm. about, you know, do not worry about tomorrow, you know, because you're mm-hmm. not, because you don't even know what tomorrow's going to bring. You just know who holds the day. And that kind of mindset can really help you, mm-hmm. especially as a ambitious person, business owner, you know, type thing. That's very important. And here's something else that happens. Sometimes we work so hard to achieve, and get more responsibilities that we feel almost obligated to try to maintain it. And so you're not happy, but you're stuck,
1: mm-hmm.
0: you know, because you feel like you need to maintain it. You know, it could be you buy a bigger house, but now you've got, you know, bigger expenses, or you got a vacation home and now you got to keep that up.
1: Yes.
0: And what you've got up, you grow a business, but now you've got employees that depend on you and you don't want to let them down.
1: Mm-hmm.
0: You know, I remember some of the years during, I won't say who was president, but during a lot of the healthcare, when healthcare was going really haywire, you know, we had lots of healthcare clients that were also in sheer panic mode. And it was the first time I thought I was maybe going to have to cut people that didn't do anything wrong.
1: Mm-hmm.
0: I mean, it's one thing to cut people that's not doing the work or not maybe meeting the culture. But when someone's done nothing wrong and cutting them, that's tough.
1: Yeah.
0: You know,
1: that was a very hard, stressful time.
0: Yeah, that's personally why I did the best thing I knew how to do, and I made somebody else do it.
1: No, I'm just
0: But, you know, sometimes instead of feeling the freedom, you know, that we thought success would bring us, we almost have more pressure than before. And, you know, that's why I think it's important to occasionally ask yourself whether the life you're building is actually the life you want to live.
1: Mm-hmm.
0: You know, you've got to get clear on this stuff and you got to write it down. You know, you've got to write it down, because if it's not written down, it's out of mind and it'll go away and you'll just be in that hamster race. But you need to really kind of write down, what is it that I really after? And most of the time, truly, at the end of the day, it's going to be peace, which is going to be health, enough finances to cover everything. But, you know, really peace is going to be what you're after. And that's why a lot of the Hollywood types and all, you know, have so much trouble, because they don't really find peace.
1: Yeah. They found a lot of yes people.
0: Yeah, and a lot of people's fake and unreal relationships, gold diggers and all that good stuff.
1: And I know you got several other things to cover there, but I just think about, too, when we were building the business and, you know, you worked a lot of long hours, but at the same time, you always spent time with the kids, you know, and kept that first and foremost, because you didn't want to build a bit successful business and lose your family at the same time. And I think you have said that here on the air before and given people advice to that when they ask you about building business and success and that. And I think that's definitely one of the best things you did. And I think you had a couple mentors that, you know, showed that as well. You know, when you were coming up, I think of Dr. Gadetti, you know, he was very much a success, but he always focused on his family and did things with him, you know, martial arts and stuff that kept, you know, everybody together.
0: Yeah. Yeah. And I think, you know, I remember reading it in a book, and it was one of the wisest things I think that I ever did. And like I said, I don't make this stuff up. A lot of it I learned from somewhere. And, but I actually made that as part of my goals. And that's why I love, you know, like I talk about in my book, The Divine Playbook, of breaking down the all five areas.
1: Mm-hmm.
0: So business is just one area.
1: Mm-hmm.
0: And then, you know, your spiritual, your relationships is one area. So I would set a goal in the family, which might be something like, just hypothetically, you know, my goal is to make my kids feel like a, you know, 8 to 10 out of 10 of being loved, mm-hmm. and knowing they're supported by me. So if you put that on a businessman's plate and you write it down as a goal, then he'll achieve it.
1: Mm-hmm.
0: But if you don't put it written down as one of his goals, he'll work on his business because he thinks that business is what's going to give you that love.
1: Yes.
0: Because you're going to be provided for and it's his responsibility. And it is, but that's not what's going to give you, you know, love to that child. You know, time
1: yes.
0: equals love to a person. And so
1: yes.
0: I did learn that. And, you know, that's where I came up with the saying. And this was actually one of my original quotes. Is relationships fed on scraps die first.
1: Yes. I couldn't think of what that was. I knew you'd remember it once I brought that up.
0: But it's
1: so true.
0: It's so true. You know, you go home, you know, and I realized that sometimes when I was first building things, I was like, you know, because I was impeccable on customer service. Mm-hmm. Like I was fanatical about the customer getting a great experience from A to Z. You know, even the smell of the place, everything had to be an experience. Because I always like transferring the vibes to people, you know, so that they feel better and don't even know why sometimes. But you can do all of that and then come home and dealing with other things and then not give that same attentiveness or above and beyond to your own family mm-hmm. if you're not careful.
1: Mm-hmm.
0: And, you know, I've seen a lot of people, you know, do that. You know, they'll be on a sales call and they sound like Betty Crocker and then they come in the door and say, get that stuff out of the
1: door. Yeah, totally changes.
0: Yeah, it totally changes. And, you know, don't confuse, you know, ambition with dissatisfaction. You know, I don't believe there's anything wrong with wanting more at all. I think it's got to be a strategy, though. And you got to have the coping mechanisms built in. But there is a big difference between saying I'm grateful for what I've accomplished and I'm excited about what's next and saying I can't be happy until I get to what's next. That's the kicker. You know, one is ambition. The other is allowing your happiness to depend on, you know, a finish line that's probably moving down the road every time you get near it.
1: Mm-hmm.
0: So, you know, if you ask yourself a question, what would happen if you spend as much time appreciating what you've accomplished already as what you spend worrying about what you haven't accomplished? So I'll say that again. What would happen if you spent just as much time appreciating what you have accomplished already as you spend worrying about what you haven't accomplished yet? You know, that would be a good question to kind of ponder on. But, you know, this doesn't just happen with business. It happens, and we kind of talked about, with relationships, taking people you love for granted. Or a huge one is in marriage, you know, how the things, we talked about this before, I think it was maybe a course we done, how the things that attract you to the person you're attracted to can then be the annoyance mm-hmm. later on.
1: Yeah.
0: You know, I mean, you hadn't dealt with that, but, I mean, the average person probably
1: does.
0: Well,
1: we don't have time for that. Talk about that today.
0: Okay. But, you know, it's true, though. And, you know, you can't stay in that fascination that you have with people in the beginning all the time because you wouldn't get nothing done.
1: Yeah.
0: I mean, I remember you couldn't focus on anything when you All right, we got to cut that mic. No, I got to have fun. You got to laugh like we do. But yeah, it's true, though. You know, it can happen in relationships, so you have to think about that, you know. But after many years of being together, those things become an everyday routine or, you know, your wife's dealing with your little snotty-nosed kids all the time, and so then she's not all fixed up like she was when you was dating, and then you're looking at the girls coming into work or something that don't have any kids and just hanging out. And you know, you don't make those comparisons. You gotta be deeper than that,
1: mm-hmm.
0: you know.
1: And
0: familiarity, you know, is not the same thing as appreciation. You got to appreciate it,
1: yeah.
0: And you got being comfortable with somebody is actually a wonderful thing.
1: Yes,
0: you know, I know that me and you, you know, you and I. In case anybody listening that knows English, but you know, we actually enjoyed doing things together more than being with anybody. Really,
1: yes, for sure.
0: You know?
1: Yeah,
0: we're always inclusive. We don't have to have our girls' nights out or our guys' nights out. I mean, if I did, I'd probably go pick you up. Take you. You know, I mean, it's just one of those things. But that's important, you know. And if you're strategic. And you find that.
1: Well, I think that you can get really deep on that. I think it, you know, you have to continue to grow and grow together. It's especially hard if you are in the trenches building businesses. It's super hard, but we always made time for each other.
0: Yeah.
1: Even during those hard times, even when our kids were little,
0: yeah.
1: We made time just for us. And only us, and you know, we're just best friends. You know, I know that's a cliche. A lot of people say that, but we are.
0: Yeah, we are. And you know, so think about this in terms of this. Like for the women out there, when was the last time you thanked your man for something that he does every single day? No, I just wanted to see my wife's face. I'm sorry. It actually that was
1: taking when's the back last, that best friend thing.
0: When's the last time anyone? You know, thank their spouse is actually
1: yeah.
0: what I was supposed to say
1: right.
0: for something that they do every single day. But that was a good look. I'm going to maybe see if we can get a camera in here. Y'all think y'all would enjoy seeing some of the looks I get. But, you know, or maybe a close friend, how much you appreciate having them in your life, to have somebody you can trust.
1: Yeah.
0: Or, you know, in my case, if Jeff's listening out there, if somebody tear my stuff up, you know, I mean, what would I do if I was coming home and my stuff was not broke? I mean, I'd

0: Just be,
1: Jeff used it.
0: Yeah. I wouldn't know what to do. You know, I need projects. I need lots of projects.
1: Yeah, you do. You're all out of projects.
0: Yep. And so, you know, just try to recognize the ordinary moments, you know, the simple things, spending time with your kids, a laugh. You know, I know that I love to, a lot of times when Kalia and her little boyfriend Joseph's around and I hear them just giggling like like two little giddy kids still, you know, and they've been together for years, but to hear her laugh and know that that's a pure laugh, you know, that she's in joy, you know, is nice. You know, I just love hearing it.
1: Yes.
0: And so you think about those type of things. And, you know, you can do this in your health as well. I know we're out of time. We may talk a little bit about it later. But same thing with your health, you know, and gratitude is a big part of this. And what we'll do maybe is continue this show next time. And next time we'll talk about five practical ways to try to enjoy your life more. So we'll recap real shortly next time what we talked about today, and then we'll talk about five practical ways that you can enjoy your life more. I think that'll be great. So have a blessed week and stay in the fight, and we'll see you next time on the Between Rounds show.
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0: Hey, and taking a look at your weather forecast this afternoon, mostly sunny with a high near 78 degrees with a north wind around 6 miles per hour. Tonight, mostly clear with a low around 54 degrees with a north wind. And on Tuesday, increasing clouds with a high near 82. On Tuesday night, mostly clear with a low around 57 degrees. And on Wednesday, sunny with a high near 85 degrees and a calm wind. And on Wednesday night, mostly clear with a low around 58 degrees. And on Thursday, sunny with a high near 87 degrees. And currently here in Mount Airy, North Carolina, it is partly cloudy and 74 degrees. And that is your weather forecast brought to us by Surrey Communications. 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Here's Harrison Ridge.

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1: AP News. I'm Ed Donahue. Five young British men arrested on explosives and terror charges near a U.S.-operated airbase in England have been released on bail. The head of U.K. counterterrorism policing, Lawrence Taylor, says the five are under strict bail conditions.
2: We are considering this from every possible angle, including that this may be actively committed by proxies or individuals either knowingly or unknowingly working on behalf of a foreign state.
1: Investigators haven't concluded whether the incident was state-backed. Iran has denied any connection. The base has been used by American bombers during fighting in the Middle East. A U.S. ambassador says President Trump has made an unlikely offer to China. The AP's Sagar Magani is at the White House.
3: For years, Beijing has protested American arms sales to Taiwan. Days after the president hosted Chinese counterpart Xi Jinping here at the White House, David Perdue, the U.S. ambassador to China, was asked if the president is now denying arms to Taiwan in hopes of appeasing Xi. On Fox News Sunday, Perdue said the two men continue discussing more arms sales.
4: President Trump continues to say, hey, we sell arms to other people around the world. He actually asked President Xi would he like to buy some at one point.
3: If that actually happened, it would upend generations of U.S. policy toward both China and Taiwan and also expose American technology to a potential foe. Sagar Magani at the White House.
1: A New York prosecutor reopened a 2024 investigation into gang rape allegations at a Cornell University fraternity in response to a lawsuit. The New York Giants are getting quarterback J.J. McCarthy in a trade with the Minnesota Vikings. Giants quarterback Jackson Dart is out for the season with a knee injury. More information at apnews.com. This is AP News.
5: Well, we have 74 degrees. Yeah, hush up there. 74 degrees is our temperature. And another beautiful day on the way. Dry day. I don't know how it's going to affect the change as far as the leaves go. Looks like we may, the leaves may dry up before they get to take their turn. There are some chances of rain coming up for the weekend, and that will make things turn about. This weekend, 40 to 60% chance of rain. They've thickened up on that one. But through the week, we have suitable temperatures and dry conditions. 78 today and sunny. Mid-50s tonight and clear. That north wind, you notice it's calmed down quite a bit. That nor'easter is kind of moved on out of harm's way. Didn't hurt us any, but I'm sure the people on the eastern seaboard up north are glad to, things getting out of the way. Tomorrow, 82 and increasing clouds, 57 Tuesday night and clear, and mid-80s on Wednesday. And I don't like this one bit. 89 on Friday, sunshine. That's getting too close to that 90 mark. Stay away from that. Overnight lows, look at the swing in that one. 57 Tuesday night, 58 Wednesday night, up to around 88 on maybe Thursday and Friday. And then things start to cloud up a little bit. Partly sunny on Saturday, 82 the high with a 40% chance of rain, 50% chance Saturday night, 60% chance of rain on Sunday. Temperatures start to get down again, 82 on Saturday, 76 on Sunday. Of course, transition stages we're still in as far as opting out of summer and the first couple of weeks of fall, so anything can happen. These are some of these Indian summer days. Yes, to be politically incorrect. And right now our temperature is about 74 degrees, humidity 53%. You got to like that humidity factor for the next few days and on beyond that.

Hello, Bear fans. This is Tommy Morrison with this week's Mounary Football Update. This Friday night begins conference play, and the Bears will take the short ride up Highway 89 to North Surrey High School to take on the Greyhounds. And you can hear it all live right here over AM 1300, Granite City Gold, WSYD, FM 105.1, AM 740, WPAQ, FM 106.7. 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And as always, go Bears!

That's the Bluegrass Album Band from WPAQ. And good day for high school sports. Humidity's down and temperature's very nice and a lot of it going on, a lot of outdoor activities going on today. Some soccer, North Surrey at East Surrey, Mount Airy at Surrey Central today in soccer. Forbisher West Stokes, Strongmount at West Wilkes, Elkin at North Wilkes. And that's your soccer lineup. And some tennis today as well. Lady Bears at home hosting Surrey Central in two games today, two matches. And that's the end of the regular season, believe it or not. They're already getting ready for the playoffs coming up. Also, Forbush at North Surrey, West Stokes at East Surrey. And that's the end of the regular season for those schools as well. South Stokes and South Davidson, Elkin at Ashe County. Well, that's a few things happening today in high school action. If you want to get out and about, get some fresh air and take in some high school sports. Coming up.

There's Danny Paisley, Southern Grass, the old Merle Haggard tune, actually recorded. Merle Haggard recorded that in Philadelphia live at his Spite Inside of Me album back around 1970. And Harold's Super Service, which I would prefer that over your local Super Center after what I went through over the weekend and this morning. Super what? I don't know.

engineers, Riley Father's magic carpet made of steel. And the mothers with their babes asleep, rocking to the gentle beat. The rhythm of the rails is all they dream.

All righty, we'll do another gospel song for you featuring the quartet. This is an old Bill Monroe tune from way back, and this has been one of our favorites for a long time. We've talked about doing this and thought it'd be a good time to do it tonight here with you folks. So features the quartet. This is titled, I Want the Lord to Protect My Soul. Yeah.

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1: AP News, I'm Ed Donahue. Five young British men arrested on explosives and terror charges near a U.S.-operated airbase in England were released on bail. Britain's national news agency, PA, reports, without citing sources, police had not found viable explosives. The head of UK counterterrorism policing is Lawrence Taylor.
2: They absolutely remain under investigation as we explore multiple lines of inquiry. I also know there is significant interest in whether the current geopolitical context has a bearing on this incident.
1: They are investigating a possible link to Iran, Russia, or non-state militant groups. Iran denies any connection. A DA is reopening a probe into a Cornell University gang rape allegation.
3: In response to a civil lawsuit filed in September by a woman who says she was sexually abused and drugged 2 years ago by seven students, the Tompkins County DA says his office will present evidence to a grand jury. The woman ID'd as Jane Doe says she was gang raped at the Chi Phi fraternity house on Cornell's campus in October of 2024 after being pressured into snorting ketamine, smoking marijuana, and drinking alcohol. At the time, she went to campus police, but the DA says she did not make any claims of being gang raped or drugged. Cornell said it expelled some students, suspended others, and closed the fraternity. I'm Julie Walker.
1: SpaceX's supersized Starship launched into orbit from Texas for the first time, but the flight ended early instead of making six full laps around Earth as originally planned. The landing was in Hawaii.
4: Starship has landed.
1: Dan Hewitt is with SpaceX.
5: Not quite a soft, extra soft splashdown like we had on the last one, but Starship in the water nonetheless.
1: Elon Musk's showpiece rocket ship needs to ace orbital flight to prove its readiness for NASA's Artemis moon program. This is AP News. A powerful...
6: Well, this is WPAQ. We've had enough news for a while. Let's take a look at the forecast. And that's what we're talking about anyway. Temperatures around 76 degrees. We're just about to top out. We have saw those breezes die down quite a bit as the nor'easter, as the wraparound effect has kind of passed us by now. A little bit of a north wind, northwest wind about 8 miles an hour. Humidity right at 50%, and that's not bad. 78 the high expected today. We're expected to warm on up there. Dare I say near 90 on Friday. Hopefully we don't hit that mark again, but temperatures in the upper 80s. But through the week, some pretty nice weather, mid-50s tonight and clear. 82 and increasing clouds tomorrow, overnight low 57, and around 85 on Wednesday with sunshine. Winds becoming southerly. You're going to feel a little bit more humid conditions middle part of the week. 58 Wednesday night, 87 and sunny on Thursday, and around that mark around Friday after a morning low of

around 60 degrees. We start to cool down again Friday night, 64 with cloud cover. Chance of rain moving in Saturday and Sunday, about a 40 to 60% possibility. 82 and partly sunny on Saturday. Chance of showers in the later p.m. hours, 63 the overnight low, and 76 cloudy, showers likely on Sunday. A more enhanced situation as far as chances of rain go for Sunday in the forecast, and that will make those leaves start to turn. Right now, again, about 75, 76 degrees with just a few clouds out and about.

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0: WPAQ in Mount Airy, North Carolina. We'll have more music coming up here in just a little while, right after this special program we have coming up.
1: Good day, everyone. Kelly Epperson here with you for WPAQ and WSYD. I have the program director for Wyvetti Domestic Violence here in Surrey, Stokes, and Yadkin counties. David Smith joins me today. David, thank you.
2: Thanks for having me, Kelly.
1: You have your color walk coming up. We talked about this last year. It's the Linda Trivett Memorial Color

0: walk. So what I want to ask you right off is, for those who may not know Linda Trivett, tell us a little bit about Linda and why the Color Walk is being held in her memory.
1: First off, thanks for having me, Kelly. Linda Trivett was the longtime program director for the YVETI domestic violence program. She was a strong advocate for victims of domestic violence and sexual assault, and she did all things possible trying to help them any way that she could. She was a very longtime advocate for the program. She actually dealt with issues herself with domestic violence and everything, but I think her calling was to help others in crisis need and everything, so we did this walk for her benefit.
0: So it's only natural that the Color Walk chosen as the way to honor Linda and bring attention to domestic violence.
1: Absolutely. Linda, she reached out to many people that were afflicted with domestic violence issues and everything. She was a pillar of hope and support for victims of domestic violence. She worked in Surrey, but she also worked in the Stokes office too. So she was widely known in the court system, helping victims and everything.
0: David Smith is with me today, the program director for YVETI Domestic Violence, Surrey, Stokes, and Yadkin Counties. The Linda Trivett Memorial Color Walk is coming up Saturday, October 3rd. It will be from 10:30 a.m. to 12 noon. That hour and a half, the Dobson Town Square, 110 South Crutchfield Street in Dobson is the location. More on the Color Walk in a moment, but October is Domestic Violence Awareness Month. Why is it so important, David, for communities to continue talking about domestic violence?
1: I actually, Kelly, looked this morning with North Carolina statistics for crimes. The research shows that crimes are decreasing except for domestic violence cases, and they are actually on the increase. So our program is to reach out for people that are in crisis, that need advocacy, any type of court or medical advocacy, or any type of emergency assistance. That's what our program's there for, is to help victims and everything. So there are resources in all three counties, and our job is to get the word out about our program and about what we can do for victims.
0: David, what would you say to someone who may be experiencing domestic violence right now but feels like they have nowhere to turn?
1: We see this pretty much on a daily basis, that people are afraid to reach out. They're afraid of repercussions if they do reach out. But we are a place of hope and support. Anything that is told to us is in confidential status and everything. And if we need to, we can put people up in domestic violence shelters, anything like that, for their safety and safety of their children if need. So it is very important for victims to understand that there are resources and support systems in all three counties. Not only our program, but talk to a friend, talk to a family member, reach out. There is hope and support around.
0: What are some of the specific ways the YVETI Domestic Violence and Sexual Assault Program helps victims and survivors here in Surrey, Stokes, and Yadkin counties?
1: Well, we're the first line of the court system, I guess you would say. We help with process of the domestic violence protective orders for victims when they do go to court. We provide advocacy. We will go to court with victims if they request that we be in court with them. We help provide safety planning for emergency events, that there is a safety plan in effect, that if the victim has to escape a situation, they know what to do and everything in the time of crisis. We also have a 24/7 crisis hotline that one of my advocates is always on duty. And they will provide emergency help at that time if needed to a victim and everything. We will provide transportation to victims to court and also to our office if needed to do the domestic violence order. So we also help with a rent or with food or gas, anything like that. They've become in a crisis situation. That's our program. We're there to help.
0: Are there any misconceptions about domestic violence that you wish more people understood?
1: A lot of people tend to think that it's only involving females as the victims, but there's this increase of male victims here that we've seen lately. So that's one of the big misconceptions. And also, when people go to court, that there's nobody that's going to be on their side when they go to court. They feel like they're by themselves on an island, and they're afraid that if they do go to court and it doesn't go their way, then there's going to be more issues down the road for them. So that's some of the misconceptions. But when we start the process and go to court with victims, we follow through all the way through the emergency hearing and also the one-year protective hearing, and victims can ask for extensions on the one-year hearing if they need.
0: We're getting close to the Linda Trivett Memorial Color Walk coming up very soon. And how important is community support when someone is trying to escape an abusive situation?
1: It's very important. We always talk to victims when they come in that it takes a village for something like this, that they're not there by themselves. If you're a friend or a family member, help out. Talk to somebody that might be in need. Tell them that you're there to help them and everything. Be a good listener, too, because sometimes they're afraid to talk and they just need somebody to talk to. We have a lot of people that come into our office. They feel like it's them against the world. They feel like we're the only source of hope for them and everything. So this is a village to help victims.
0: Tell us what people can expect when they arrive at the Dobson Town Square on Saturday, October 3rd, the Linda Trivett Memorial Color Walk.
1: Well, we're there for remembrance of Linda and victims of domestic violence who have passed away due to homicides. We also are there to honor survivors that have chosen to take the initiative to not be a part of a domestic violence situation anymore. Registration starts around 9:30. We will have a DJ like we did last year. Dr. Joel Stevens, who used to be a pastor at Westfield Baptist Church, he is going to be doing the opening prayer for our event. And Pastor Austin Cavanaugh is going to be the MC for the event and everything. So people can come out, enjoy themselves, have a good time. If they do not want to walk, just bring a chair and just fellowship with everybody and everything. One of the reasons we looked at the town square, if kids kind of get complacent and they want to do something else, the playground's going to be there for them and everything. So it's a little bit, there's something for everybody.
0: That's a great idea. Yeah. So this is definitely an event appropriate for families and children.
1: Absolutely. And the kids will love seeing their parents get the powder thrown all over them and everything. So there'll be a lot of powder that day and everything. So I think I've got probably 100 pounds of different colors of powder. So be prepared for that.
0: Do people need to wear anything special or bring anything with them? Or
1: I would probably wear a ball cap. We will have shirts and sunglasses while supplies last and everything, but I would not recommend wearing anything great that day.
0: Okay, yes, gotcha. Are there any registration fees, donations, or sponsorship opportunities for people who would like to support the event but maybe not taking place?
1: It's a free event for the community, so there's no admission or anything like that. If people would like to donate to our program, they're more than welcome to that day. If somebody would like to sponsor, if they would just call our telephone number in Dobson at 336-443-4030. They can talk to us about that and everything. But this, as much as anything, this is get the word out and help those that are in need.
0: How far are you going to walk, David?
1: I'm probably not going to walk that much. I'll probably be throwing the powder, but so we'll see.
0: Tell me how that works, the color. Tell me about that.
1: Well, I mean, it's a whole bunch of different colors and everything, and I believe we've got volunteers from high school students from Surrey Central and some other volunteers that are going to be helping out with this event. I've got some interns that are going to be helping us and everything. And basically, we're just walking around. We're going to close down the streets there around the town square so you don't actually have to walk on the sidewalk. You can walk in the street. So it's just going to be a fun event for a family to get together and everything.
0: The theme is about walking together against domestic violence. What do you hope people take away from the event when they leave Dobson Town Square on October 3rd?
1: The biggest thing I want people to understand and see is that if people need help, that there are resources around and that they shouldn't be afraid to call us for help.
0: So what would you say to the person listening right now who may know a friend, neighbor, coworker, or family member experiencing domestic violence?
1: If they see somebody that's in that situation, reach out, talk to them. Don't let it just sit by and don't do nothing. If you see something, you say something to them, get our information to them. We have crisis

0: Murray, Stokes, and Yadkin counties, David Smith. It's been a pleasure having David here today. There are three powerful messages in the event, David. Walk for Linda, walk for survivors, walk for hope. If you could put one message on a sign at the Color Walk for everyone in the community to see, what would that sign say, David?
1: That you are loved and don't ever give up.
0: Thank you.
1: Mm-hmm.
0: Thank you for saying that. So, folks, come on out. Linda Trivett Memorial Color Walk, walking together for hope, healing, awareness, because October is Domestic Violence Awareness Month. 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That's 443-4030. Saturday, October 3rd, 10:30 a.m. to 12 noon, the Linda Trivett Memorial Color Walk, Dobson Town Square, 110 South Crutchfield Street in Dobson. 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Thank you, David.
1: Thank you, Kelly.
0: For WPAQ and WSYD, I'm Kelly Epperson. Have a great day.
2: Again, that is coming up this weekend. Have 17 minutes until 4 o'clock here at WPAQ. We'll check out the news and the updated forecast coming up.

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0: News.
1: AP News. I'm Ed Donahue. U.S. Ambassador to China David Perdue says President Trump had asked Chinese President Xi Jinping if he wanted to buy weapons from the United States.
2: I never heard of that one. I'm going to have to ask him. You mean we're going to sell? No, they probably like to buy it because we do make better equipment than them, so maybe it's a good idea. But we didn't discuss it.
1: Perdue made the statement on Fox News Channel's Fox News Sunday while discussing U.S. arms sales to Taiwan.
2: May have been talking about Taiwan. I think he probably was talking about it.
1: The State Department says U.S. law prohibits arms sales to China, and there is no offer or plan to sell arms to China. Hurricane Polo could cause life-threatening flooding in Mexico's Baja California Peninsula. Philippe Papin is at the National Weather Service.
3: And then we're also expecting those rains to spread further northward into the southwestern United States, as it also interacts with another mid-latitude system that's going to be moving into the southwestern United States over the next day or two. And so we are expecting heavy rainfall and flooding potential across portions of the southwest U.S.
1: Meantime, Hurricane Nolo could still bring torrential rain to parts of Hawaii. One of the youngest women sent to death row is set to be executed in Tennessee. Krista Pike was 18 when she killed classmate Colleen Slemmer in 1995. Police in Britain say five men arrested under counterterrorism laws near a U.S.-run base in England will be released on bail, but are still under investigation. Officials tell the AP mediators are working with Iran and the U.S. on a deal to end fighting and open the Strait of Hormuz. Iranian state media reports Foreign Minister Abbas Araghchi will meet with Qatari mediators about the latest discussions. Another NFL quarterback is injured. Tampa Bay's Baker Mayfield is expected to miss at least 3 weeks after dislocating his thumb. Stocks are lower at the closing bell on Wall Street. More information at apnews.com. This is AP News.

Gather round, dear brothers, sisters young and old. There's some history to Graves Mountain, and the story should be told. I hope a smile will cross your faces, and you

0: WPAQ in Mount Airy, North Carolina. 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
0: In the obituaries, Mr. James Andrew Edwards, 84, of Mount Airy, passed on Friday at Lexington Health Care Center. He was born in Carroll County, May 25, 1942, to the late Isaac and Elizabeth Hawks Edwards. No formal services will be held at the funeral home at this time. Evelyn Martin Hazelwood, 84, of Stewart, passed on Friday at her home. She was born January 29, 1942, to the late William Beamer Martin and Virginia Roberts Martin in Patrick County. Also preceded in death by her husband, Charles Hazelwood, and special friend Maynard Manning, and brothers Albert and Edward Martin, one sister Eva Martin Cassidy Thomas, and several half-brothers and half-sisters. Survivors include two sisters, Ellen Fulcher and Edna Smart, and several nieces and nephews. Evelyn was a lifetime educator, retired from Patrick County High Schools after 35 years of service. A celebration of life will be held at a later date. This is courtesy of Moody Funeral Services. Mr. Paul Holt, 80, of Stewart, Virginia, passed on Saturday at his home. He was born to the late Ed and Delcy Holt in Patrick County, February 11, 1946. Preceded in death by his parents and an infant son, Stephen Paul Holt, a sister, Helen Shelton, a brother, Willie Holt. He worked with J.P. Stevens for over 30 years. He was also a tobacco farmer and raised beef cows. He'd been a member of the Trinity Baptist Church in Westfield since 1979, where he served as deacon, choir director, Sunday school teacher, and treasurer. Survived by his wife of 57 years, Janet Marie Hancock Holt of the home, son Matthew Holt and Stacy of Stewart, six grandchildren and their spouses, three great-grandchildren, three brothers, Jimmy Holt and Nancy, James Holt and Walter Holt, all of Stewart, sisters, Patsy Belisle and Benny of Stewart, Linda Fain and Randall of Arrow, Virginia. Services will be held Sunday at 2 p.m. at Moody Funeral Home in Stewart, burial in the Trinity Baptist Church Cemetery in Westfield. The family receiving friends 2 hours before the service at the funeral home Sunday, other times at the home. Mr. Cheryl Murray, Lily 81 of Mount Airy, passed on September 12th at his home. Memorial services will be tomorrow at 2 p.m. at Moody Funeral Home in Mount Airy. No formal visitation is scheduled at this time. Baby Naraya Angel Martin passed on September 19th at Nova Forsyth Medical Center in Winston-Salem. Born to Lenita Martin and Kedrick Martin, survivors include her mother, Lenita, sisters, Akira Lowry, Tyja Floyd, Leisha Wilkins, Dominique Bowman, Mizie Martin, Kazara Martin, and Truist Martin and Tavian Wolf, also grandparents and great-grandmother surviving. Graveside services will be Thursday at 11 a.m. at Skyland Memory Gardens in Mount Airy. Services entrusted to Spencer Funeral Home. Judy Wilmoth Melton, 84, of Elkin, passed on Thursday at the Wolf's Hospice Home. She was born in Surrey County, July 8, 1942, to the late John Henry and Tilda Callahan Wilmoth. A faithful Christian, member of the Gum Orchard Baptist Church, where she served as piano player for 49 years. She also enjoyed music, gardening, sewing, and cooking. Survivors include her daughters and sons-in-law, Tanya Jones and Walter, Dana Mason and Robert, several grandchildren and great-grandchildren surviving as well, brothers and sisters-in-law, Bird Wilmoth and Junior Wilmoth and Linda, one sister, Hazel Harper. She was preceded in death by her parents and her husband,

0: Colonel Rex Melton, our brother Cleve Wilmoth, and nephews David, Jason, and Gary Wilmoth. Services will be tomorrow at 11 a.m. at Gum Orchard Baptist Church. Burial in the Zephyr Cemetery. A family will receive friends this evening at Moody Davis Funeral Home in Dobson from 6 until 8 p.m. Mr. Jared Cole Tickle, 26, of Mount Airy, passed on Wednesday at his residence. Jared was born in Surrey County January 9, 2000, to Happy Coleman and Brian Tickle, a North Surrey High School graduate. He was a proud member of the wrestling team for 4 years. Survived by his wife of nearly 2 years, Carrie Hawks Tickle, his parents, a brother, Gavin Drake Tickle, maternal grandparents, Joanne Coleman and Terry, and paternal grandparents, Evelyn Tickle and Fred. Also several aunts, uncles, mother-in-law, Rhonda Brunel, and Paul, father-in-law, Joey Hawks and Robin. He was preceded in death also by cousin Ian Reed Tickle. A celebration of life will be held tomorrow at 2 p.m. at New Life Baptist Church, burial in the church cemetery. The family will receive friends tomorrow from 12 noon till the time of the service at New Life Baptist Church, 411 New Life Church Road in Mount Airy. Also from Spencer Funeral Home, arrangements are incomplete for Randy Lee Webster, who passed on at Novant Health Presbyterian Medical Center in Charlotte on Saturday. He was born September 1st, 1967. Those arrangements are pending. Mr. Gregory Mills Willis, 68, of Raleigh, passed on at First Health Hospice House in West End, North Carolina, on Friday. He was born in Mecklenburg County, November 17, 1957, to the late Lewis McClellan Willis and Gloria Mills Willis, a Mount Airy High School graduate, also a graduate of the University of North Carolina at Chapel Hill. He earned his law degree from Northern Kentucky University College of Law. He devoted much of his professional life to the practice of law, including a prosecuting attorney for the North Carolina Alcoholic Beverage Control Commission, as well as many years in private practice. A longtime member of the Raleigh Elks Lodge 735. Survivors include brother and sister-in-law Freddie and Gloria Willis, niece Spencer Adams and husband Dan, and nephew Alex Willis. He was preceded in death by his parents and longtime partner Richard Keenan. A private ceremony will take place at a later date. Condolences online and more information or those being served can be accessed at moodyfuneralservices.com, coxedom.com, and spencerfuneralhome.com. On behalf of the staff and management here at WPAQ, we extend our condolences to those who have lost loved ones at this time. This reminder, the obituaries are presented to you at this time in the afternoon, Monday through Friday, by B&B Produce at 12902 Fancy Gap Highway in Cana, Virginia, a family-owned and operated business serving this area for 50 years. 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

0: This week on Through the Bible with Dr. J. Vernon McGee, our journey through Exodus brings us to the tabernacle, where God paints a beautiful picture of His presence with His people. 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

Hello, Bear fans. This is Tommy Morrison with this week's Mountaineer Football Update. This Friday night begins conference play, and the Bears will take the short ride up Highway 89 to North Surrey High School to take on the Greyhounds. And you can hear it all live right here over AM 1300, Granite City Gold, WSYD, FM 105.1, AM 740, WPAQ, FM 106.7, and two ways around the world, WPAQ740.com and at WSYD1300.com. 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

0: Here's news for WSYD and WPAQ. A new Virginia hunger study revealed 42% of households in the Commonwealth were food insecure between May 2025 and May 2026. Eddie Oliver, executive director of the Federation of Virginia Food Banks, defined food insecurity as an entire household without consistent access to the food needed for an active, healthy lifestyle. Some of the most affected groups are households with children. One in two households with children are experiencing food insecurity, and Black and Hispanic Virginians are also more likely to be food insecure. Gas prices are climbing across Virginia, with the average price now about $4.24 a gallon. The average has increased 7 cents over the past week, 34 cents over the past month, and $1.28 compared to this time last year. Nationally, the average is about $4.30 a gallon, with September on track to set a new record, according to AAA. AAA spokesperson Morgan Dean said the rising price of crude oil is a major factor behind the increase at the pump, with prices currently at about $92 to $93 a barrel. In North Carolina, at the Outer Banks, emergency ferry service began at 11 a.m. yesterday, providing a transportation link between Hatteras Island and the North Carolina mainland, while a section of NC-12 remains closed due to damage from this week's nor'easter. The North Carolina Department of Transportation's Ferry Division launched the 24-hour emergency route as Hatteras Island remains under a state of emergency. Only essential personnel, critical business vendors, and permanent Hatteras Island residents will be allowed onto Redanthi-bound ferries. Visitors will not be permitted. A Greensboro man has been charged with two felonies following a shooting at Caraway Speedway in Sophia on Saturday night. Randolph County Sheriff's Office deputies responded to a report of a shooting on Racetrack Road and found two victims who had sustained non-life-threatening injuries. Both subjects were transported to local hospitals for treatment. Derek Luther Marshall, 22, of Greensboro, was arrested on Sunday. He's been charged with two counts of felony assault with a deadly weapon with intent to kill, inflicting serious injury. A federal judge has agreed to delay until January the arraignment of former FBI Director James Comey on charges that he threatened President Donald Trump with a social media post in North Carolina. Comey had been scheduled to appear Wednesday before U.S. District Judge Louise Flanagan. Comey's lawyers requested the delay. Government prosecutors did not object. The Governor's Recovery Office for Western North Carolina have released the details on a plan that promises to help rebuild and grow the region's economy. According to a press release, the Western North Carolina Economic Recovery Plan was built with input from 28 counties, the Collier Boundary, five regional councils of government, chambers of commerce, and economic development organizations. It focuses on nine areas: infrastructure, natural resources, economic development and entrepreneurship, housing, education and workforce development, healthcare, arts, culture, and tourism, and also agriculture. It also sets five-year and 10-year targets for each area. Sharon Decker, Grow NC's senior advisor for long-term recovery, has been named as the plan's head. That's news for WSYD and WPAQ.
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0: Hello, cutie. What's your name?
1: Fresh. I don't talk to strangers.
0: Oh, I'm no stranger. Been waiting every evening for you to walk by.
1: Keep waiting. I'm still walking.
0: Oh, what's your name?
1: None of your business.
0: Pretty name. But I'll just call you Linda.
1: Well, how did you guess?

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I say to myself, hello, Linda. If

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1: Well, could I see you again sometime?
0: Maybe.
1: How about Saturday night?
0: Well...
1: Shall I pick you up at 8?
0: Okay.
1: Oh, boy, that's a date.
0: Bye now.

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sounds like baby patter. Baby elephant patter, that's what I calls it. Say, up in Harlem, at a table for two, there were four of us, me, your big feet, and you. From your ankle up, I'll say you sure are sweet. From there down, there's just too much feet. Yes, your feet's too big. Don't want you cause your feet's too big. 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I really hate you cause your feet's too big. Yeah. Where'd you get 'em? Your girl, she likes you. She thinks you're nice. Got what it takes to be in paradise. She said she likes your face. She likes your rig. Man, oh man, them things are too big. 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Don't want you cause your feet's too big. 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

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Your pedal extremities really are obnoxious. One never knows, do one?

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It seems a sin I've got to give in to syncopated time. It makes me lose my dignity. It makes me lose my poise. And some folks call it music.

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My self-control was something, but now it's a gag about town, the things I

0: You say either.
1: And you say either.
0: Well, you say neither.
1: And you say neither.
0: Well, either, either, neither, neither. Let's call the whole thing off. What do you say? Now, you like potato.
1: And you like potato.
0: Well, you like tomato.
1: And you like tomato.
0: Well, potato, potato, tomato, tomato. Let's call the whole thing off.
1: Let's do.
0: But oh, if we call the whole thing off, then we must part.
1: Is you telling me?
0: But oh, if we call the whole thing off, baby, you know you'd break my heart, now don't you? You like pajamas.
1: And you like pajamas.
0: Well, I wear pajamas.
1: And give up pajamas.
0: For we know we need each other, so we better call the whole thing off. What do you say? Come on, let's call the whole thing off. Yeah.

0: Where's you going? I seen you going down the street the other night.
1: Oh, I wasn't going nowhere. I'd been where I was going.
0: Yeah, that's all right. I didn't see you. Just plumb out of sight.
1: Man, I sure like to latch on to some of that boogie-woogie tonight.
0: You mean some of that fat boogie?
1: That's what I need.
0: That's what I need, too. Now, if you want to hear some boogie, then I know the

0: slack. Man is better than chicken fried in bacon grease. Come on with me, boy, it's just down the road a piece.
1: Well, let's walk on down the road a piece, then.

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1: And now the purple dusk of twilight time steals across the meadows.